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0: answered the call for this country. 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At Lakes Jam this June, featuring Bailey Zimmerman. The only backup
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1: Kelly Jordan out here at Painesville Chevrolet. Of course, it's always a pleasure to talk to my buddy Doug out here. Now, Doug, tons of cars out here on the lot. Of course, it's beautiful to look at. But what if I have a car in mind and I check the website, check the lot, and you don't have it? What can you do for me?
2: 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Just a little bit of time involved. 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We can narrow it down. We can get you the information, send you pictures, pretty much get anything that anybody wants in today's world of cars.
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0: 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Now, Wild Country 99 is saying thank you with a weekend they won't forget. At Lakes Jam this June, featuring Bailey Zimmerman. The only backup
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0: May is Military Appreciation Month, and these local businesses would like to say thank you. 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
0: 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Is it time to say enough's enough? 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
0: And even if your car is 5 years old, the technology has advanced so much over that time.
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0: And we have someone joining us at 7:25 who is not going to her half-sister's gender reveal party. Is it time to say enough's enough? That's all Tuesday morning on The Kelly Jordan Show.

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0: Kelly Jordan out here at Painesville Chevrolet. Of course, it's always a pleasure to talk to my buddy Doug out here. Now, Doug, tons of cars out here on the lot. Of course, it's beautiful to look at. But what if I have a car in mind and I check the website, check the lot, and you don't have it? What can you do for me?
1: Hey, Kelly, you know, we're connected with a lot of different avenues to obtain different types of vehicles, pretty much any type of vehicle that someone would like. 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We can find it. 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We can narrow it down. We can get you the information, send you pictures, pretty much get anything that anybody wants in today's world of cars.
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0: And we have someone joining us at 7:25 who is not going to her half-sister's gender reveal party. 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

0: And with that, we begin Tuesday.
1: Yep.
0: Hey, Brian.
1: Hey, Kelly.
0: Hey, you made it in on time today. That's a nice change of pace.
1: Yeah, I know.
0: You sucker.
1: I literally woke up and I was like, should I come in late today again? Because another 45 minutes of sleep would have been...
0: Yeah, it'd be pretty capital, wouldn't it?
1: Ideal, yeah.
0: Yeah, I get it, brother. I get it.
1: Yeah.
0: Well, anyway, you made it in, and by golly, I'm happy to see you. Sports happen?
1: Of course.
0: I think some big sports happened, didn't it?
1: Yeah,
0: okay,
1: it
0: well,
1: did.
0: Oh, it doesn't sound good.
1: Sports brought to you by Trout Companies. They know water from the bottom to the tap, and I'm going to be honest, I don't like the Wild's chances after last night. They lost again 5-2. They knotted things up 2-2 with a Sturm goal, but then it was three unanswered from the Avalanche. And look, I'll be honest.
0: Whoa!
1: I'm usually not a pessimist because I want to be a positive influence.
0: On the sports world?
1: Yeah, dude, they got dominated last night.
0: Okay.
1: There was no stopping it.
0: Well, every game has to have a winner.
1: Thank you, Captain Sports. I appreciate the input.
0: Now that's a title I like.
1: Captain Sports.
0: Captain Sports.
1: Yeah, that's what we're going to call
0: it's
1: you.
0: It's so fitting.
1: Yeah, Captain Sports. Wild will square off against the Avalanche in Game 6 in Colorado. That game will be tomorrow night, 7 o'clock, drop of the puck. Minnesota Timberwolves looking to take their first series lead since Game 1 against the Spurs tonight. Game number 5 tipping off at 7 o'clock. You can check it out on NBC. And in baseball, Minnesota Twins, they're back in action after a day off, squaring off against the Miami Marlins. First pitch, 6:40. You can check that out, MLB TV. That's your sports. Thanks to Trout Companies. They know water from the bottom to the tap.
0: They sure do. Oh. Let's do this because you can't get this kind of information on your phone. Didn't I have a sound effect for when there was going to be a boat day? I could have swore I did.
1: Wasn't it like a trumpet?
0: It was.
1: Boat day.
0: Yeah, I don't know what I did with it. I was going to play it this morning, and I just totally forgot until now. So I apologize.
1: Boat day.
0: Was this it, maybe? Maybe this was it when I was going to declare a boat day? Hold on, let's see.
1: That's it.
0: We got to get this ready for summer. I'm declaring my first official boat day of the season.
1: Oh, no.
0: That's like the start of a wedding, doesn't it? Like the start of the wedding march?
1: The grand march.
0: Tomorrow will be the first official boat day for me of the season. It's going to be 71 degrees and sunny tomorrow. That is prime.
1: Wow.
0: Boating weather. So look out. Watch out. Get the boat ramp nice and open for me because I'm coming in hot after work tomorrow.
1: I'm going to keep looking out.
0: We got to get out of here early tomorrow.
1: I was going to say, is tomorrow going to be one of those fast days for you?
0: Tomorrow's a day when the show is just a complete inconvenience.
1: No, I get it. Yeah, no.
0: Oh, by the way, I got something funny to tell you, speaking of work. Anyway, it's going to be 71 tomorrow. Today's going to be beautiful, too, but too early in the week to take the boat out, because if I want to have a beer or something, it's got to be a little later in the week.
1: Yeah, it's going to be at least Wednesday.
0: That's the way it breaks down for me. I'm funky like that. But 65 and sunny today, 71 and sunny tomorrow. Then a little bit of rain hopefully moves in on Thursday, because it's already getting dry this year. And then Friday's going to be beautiful. 79 and sunny on Friday.
1: Can't wait.
0: I would do a boat day then.
2: I declare boat day.
0: But I know me and my wife have a trip planned to Costco, so I don't want to be having to think about that the whole time I'm out on the boat. Because that's a little nerve-wracking. Right now, it's not that bad out. 57 degrees.
1: It's actually kind of nice.
0: It is super nice out this
1: Except
0: morning.
1: It's freezing in this studio.
0: It is. It's about 32 degrees in here.
1: Why'd they turn the AC on so early?
0: It's never right. It's never the right temperature here.
1: We got to lock in here.
0: It's all right. You and I are going to do one hell of a show, hopefully.
1: Plan.
0: Coming up next on The Kelly Jordan Show. Another

0: money, man. Once you get Monday out of the way, it's a downhill ride to the weekend, man.
1: Downhill.
0: I'm telling you this because I feel it in my soul.
1: Yeah.
0: Good morning to you, Brian Riley.
1: Good morning to you, Kelly Jordan.
0: So I got something kind of funny going on today.
1: And today?
0: I don't know if I'm going to go to it or not. So
1: can I make a wager? I'm going to say right now, no, you're not going to go to it.
0: No, but you don't even know what it is.
1: Right. So my first guess is no.
0: Okay.
1: Okay.
0: You're probably right.
1: Okay, I'm ready for it.
0: So I was feeling a couple weeks ago, I was like, man, we just haven't had a good show in a while. I was like, maybe I've lost it. Maybe the kids lost it. It's time for me to start thinking about doing something else with my life. I go through this a lot.
1: How often in like a week span? Do you do it like once a week?
0: No, it's just every once in a while when I feel like we haven't had a good show in a while. I'm just like, I lost it. I can't do it anymore. It's not in me anymore.
1: I have to retire.
0: Right. Well, not retired.
1: I have to step away from the game that I love for so long.
0: I'm like, I need to do something else. Like, it's been 25 years of doing radio. I clearly don't know what the hell I'm doing anymore.
1: Yeah.
0: It's time to move on.
1: Dude, you're having like a sports retirement moment.
0: Well, maybe.
1: No, you are. Because like, you play, like LeBron James, when he lets go, he's like, I don't have what it takes anymore, man. I gotta go. And then he'll retire. That's what most do.
0: Well, I have no evidence that the show is not doing well.
1: That's fair.
0: As a matter of fact, we have evidence to the contrary.
1: Yeah.
0: When it comes to the show. But in my own mind movie, I start thinking, it's over. Let's just call her quits and move on. The Brian Riley Experience coming up.
1: It's about time.
0: Right?
1: That's what we've all been thinking.
0: Yes.
1: Yep.
0: So I always start applying for jobs then, part-time jobs, that when they let me go from here, I can easily transition to into a full-time capacity. Okay? Now, and let me preface this by saying you've never been fired from a radio job.
1: Not yet.
0: And until you're fired from a radio job, it screws your head up. It messes you up so bad, dude. Especially when you are having insane success on the radio and then you just get let go. Like, I was number one for 9 years, and they just let me go out of the blue with no warning.
1: Sidebar, have you ever messaged your old boss and then told them about the turmoil that you still face?
0: Everybody who's been through it goes through it.
1: It's the same turmoil that you have?
0: Absolutely.
1: Like, you're just random fears out of nowhere?
0: When you get let go out of the blue with no reason, or the only reason is because they flipped to a Spanish station. That's the only reason why.
1: Well, then you're fine.
0: Right.
1: It's not your fault. You're not bilingual.
0: But when you just get, I'm just saying, it messes you up.
1: Gotcha.
0: Especially when you're in your, you know, it just screws you up.
1: Gotcha. Steven says you need a foot in your rear end to bring up your positivity.
0: Well, hold on. Just hold on a second.
1: We're almost there, Steven. We're almost there.
0: Let me get to the end of this. So I always end up applying for part-time jobs because I'm like the Subway job. I was like, I could easily manage a Subway, right? So when they let me go, I'll just manage a Subway and that'll get me through until I can find something else. So I applied for this job at a boat parts store.
1: Stop it.
0: And I have an interview today. They called me last week. And I don't, it's like I apply for these jobs in a panic, right?
1: Right.
0: And so then when they come through, I'm always like, I've calmed down and I don't need it anymore. And so I'm like, So I have a job interview today.
1: Shut up.
0: At a boat supply store.
1: The problem is you're actually going to like this job because you're going to find out the employee discount. And you're going to go, well, I mean, I can get some new parts here for pretty cheap.
0: Right. Well, and they were like, well, why do you want this job? It appears you have a full-time job. I was like, oh, I do. I love boats and I think I would like to be around them.
1: Can you do me a favor and download the trumpet noise on your phone?
0: This one?
1: Yeah. Yeah, exactly. Like, sir, why do you want to work here? Because I declare Bobo Day! What the hell does that even mean? It means I like boating, sir.
0: Yeah, I have a job interview today. I don't know if I'm going to go to it or not.
1: What time is it at?
0: Whenever I can show up. I told him, I was like, well, I work about an hour and a half from where this place is.
1: Is it up here?
0: No. I work an hour and a half from where it is. So that means I have to drive from here an hour and a half to where this place is.
1: You're definitely not doing it.
0: So I was just like, man, this was stupid. And now I feel bad because now they've carved out some time for me.
1: Now, is it closer to the cities? Like,
0: Yes.
1: Okay, so it's down yonder.
0: Yes. So I don't know. I just thought it was funny that I had a boat, that I had a job interview today. When I have a full-time job, and I have a couple of side gigs, too.
1: To be honest, you should go to it.
0: I don't know if I can make it in time.
1: Yeah, you should. If you can figure out a way to get there.
0: But this is multiple times now I've done this in this job where I've been like, all right, I'm gonna set up a job interview. And then I get the interview and I'm like, what am I doing? I don't have time for another job.
1: No, you don't. You really have zero time for another job, especially what you have on the weekends as well. Dude, I think you go to this job interview and just to feel it out. Or, you know, if you know you don't want the job, let's go there and wing it.
0: And then I thought, you know what? At least I can go be around boats today.
1: Yeah.
0: You know, and hang out for a little bit.
1: This is a
0: rich area, dude, where this thing is.
1: Oh, yeah.
0: This is very, very high-end stuff.
1: So you should, when you go there, you should go and just be that weird guy that really loves boats.
0: Well, and then you know how different it is when you don't need the job and you have a job interview scheduled?
1: Right.
0: Like, I go in there just willy-nilly.
1: But you should go in there and be that weirdo.
0: White claw in hand, be like, hey, it's a party, right?
1: If you're the guy that's just like little too weird about boats. And you just start talking to the guys like, can I help you? You're like, no, I'm just looking, but oh. And you start just loving up on these boats.
0: I like Ryan's text. He says, I like girls, but that doesn't mean I'd be a good guy to colleges.
1: That's a very fair statement, dude.
0: Dude, that is the text of the morning right there.
1: That is very fair. And the thing is, it's you're selling parts?
0: Yeah, it's not even, he was like, well, why do you want to do this? I said, I love boats. He's like, well, we don't sell boats. We sell like things for like accessories and parts and things like that.
1: Dude, you would be so bored at that job too.
0: Oh man.
1: Because only like the niche people are walking into that place.
0: Right.
1: And so like
0: I'm like, let me get my manager.
1: Yeah, you're gonna be standing there for so long and then by the time someone's like, I need help, you're gonna go, I actually forgot how to do this. I don't know where anything is anymore.
0: Hey, all I'm gonna say is this, everyone complaining it's hard to find a job. I've had multiple interviews scheduled for jobs I haven't even shown up for.
1: The secret is to apply for jobs nobody wants. And then you get the interview.
0: People want this job.
1: Oh yeah, you see everybody's clamoring at a part-time part salesman job.
0: Karna's saying show needs Brian's name in it. Complaining it's a bad show is frustrating. Show is good when you don't complain. No, Karna, I'm not saying that the show is bad. I'm saying that I get this internal feeling that it's not, you know.
1: Yeah.
0: And I told Brian, come on, let's change the name of the show.
1: Nah, it's too much work.
0: Really?
1: It's too much work. There's a lot. There's imaging. There's logos.
0: Okay, well.
1: Then there's responsibility that gets put onto me.
0: People think I'm some kind of jerk, but.
1: Yeah, you know, no, I...
0: Because you make a big deal about it, and then I look like a jerk. And
1: well,
0: then,
1: I just want to make sure you know that your name is on the title.
0: I do know. I look at the logo every single morning.
1: Yeah, must be.
0: I say a prayer to it.
1: Yeah, exactly. Exactly.
0: Anyway, so I just thought that was funny that I have a job interview scheduled today that I don't know. I probably won't go to it. And maybe I'll call them and be like, hey, I'm sorry. I was stupid to apply for this.
1: You know what's going to happen.
0: And then I'll tell them the whole story. You see, I have this radio show, and sometimes I feel it's not going well, and
1: the guy,
0: I feel like they're going to fire me.
1: And the guy on the other end is going to go,
0: I got a customer.
1: The place is packed. I got to go. And then hang up the phone on you. And you're the one, you're calling him from inside of the store. Like, can I help you, sir? Yeah, so I was just telling you on the phone that I need this.
0: Look, at Mike Jones does want me to quit. He says, you need to go out on top. Kelly likes Seinfeld. All right.
1: Didn't he go to jail, though?
0: I'm a boat seller now.
1: Seinfeld he closed that thing out in jail, though.
0: It was a terrible season finale. Or terrible series finale.
1: Yeah.
0: For Seinfeld. Nobody liked the Seinfeld finale, but anyway. All right, Mike Jones, I guess that's it, man.
1: Yeah, it was a fun run, Kelly Jordan.
0: See you when I see you.
1: That was a good time. hey, question for you.
0: Yeah, I'm sorry, we should move on anyway.
1: Do you know how to fix lawnmowers?
0: Hell no, dude. I'm going to sell boat parts. I don't know how to do that either.
1: Dang it. This is not good for me. The quest to become white trash is slowly getting there for me.
0: Okay, you've been knocking at the door for quite some time.
1: In the last few days, I've really been knocking at the door. Okay, so I got a letter in the mail from the police department.
0: Oh, Lord.
1: Because I had nuisance in my yard. And I'm air quoting the word nuisance.
0: The police handle that?
1: I guess. Now, I don't know if it's one of my neighbors that called it in.
0: Try that in a small town.
1: Because if one of my neighbors called it in, you're about, you just... You're going to get a vendetta on your hands.
0: Right.
1: Yeah. And I don't want that. I'm trying to have peaceful neighborhoods.
0: Right.
1: But, so I had like a plastic crate, I guess, that I'll be putting my wood in my backyard on because I have a wood pallet or whatever.
0: Fair enough.
1: Had that leaning there. I had two bags of mulch that I had to get rid of at some point. My brake rotors were sitting on the backside of my garbage bin.
0: Dude, this is getting super trashy, all right? I would have called on you, too.
1: But it wasn't like, none of it was in the front of my yard. Does that make sense?
0: Where was the toilet? Was that sitting out in the front, too?
1: It's on the roof.
0: Just right there in the front porch?
1: Yeah, because it was draining right off the edge. But, so I had all this stuff, and I get a letter in the mail saying that my yard is a nuisance, and that I got to move.

0: Well, my lawn, it's going to be nice. I weed and feed it a couple of days ago. I sprayed it all down. We're going to make this thing look nice. Lawnmower goes up. And it went out, like, right next to my house. So now
1: so
0: I
1: just
0: have,
1: left it there.
0: Well, what else? Well, I moved it. But, like, now my lawn is, like, partly mowed, partly long. And I'm not handy enough to fix a lawnmower. So now I'm just going to have...
1: You can't even get it started?
0: Well, I get it started, but then it just chokes itself out.
1: All right. I'm going to tell you maybe what it does need. Okay. Possibly a new air filter on there, because that happens to my lawnmower a lot. Like in the fall when I'm getting up leaves and stuff,
0: yeah,
1: air filter gets all clogged up. Here's what I would do, and then some mechanic can tell me that I'm wrong. I would get some starter fluid for it, make sure it's running, run some sea foam through the gas, get a new air filter for it. Super easy to do at the hardware store. I bet you it'll run. Now, I could be wrong, but I've used this technique many times myself. Sea foam is amazing.
0: So just dump it, just...
1: You mix it with gas. You put a couple gulps in there. Make sure it can get some air. Use some starter fluid. Get her going. Boom. I'm probably telling you terrible advice right
0: now.
1: Please don't anyone use this advice.
0: Yeah.
1: But between two guys who don't know anything about motors, go ahead and do it.
0: You know, what's the worst that happens? It just doesn't work some more, and my lawn just looks even more junky?
1: It's not going to work less.
0: You know, I do know my neighbor's garage code. I could always just go over there and steal his mower for a little while.
1: That's the second option.
0: And mow my lawn that way. Now, is that stealing?
1: Yes. No, it's not stealing. Does he know you're going to bring it back?
0: Well, I mean, I would bring it back. I'm just not going to tell him.
1: You live in a small town. Don't you guys just walk into each other's houses?
0: Yeah.
1: Yeah, you don't even lock the doors, do you?
0: No.
1: Yeah.
0: No. Well, it depends on the days. But, okay, Mike says, sounds like vapor lock. Take your gas cap off. And it should be tiny holes, clean them out, and it should run fine.
1: Yeah.
0: Another Mike saying change the spark plugs.
1: There you go. That's another thing you can do.
0: So I got to change the spark plug.
1: Well, there's only one spark plug.
0: Is this one?
1: Yeah.
0: Okay, well, I can handle
1: one. You can probably swing that.
0: But do I have to buy a spark plug tool to get it out?
1: It's called a wrench.
0: Well, I don't have to get like a specific one for the spark plug.
1: Well, it has a size to it. I don't know what the size is, but there's a specific size to it.
0: Oh, no.
1: You'll be fine.
0: This is going to cost me more than just getting a new mower.
1: No, it's not. No, it's not, dude.
0: Oh.
1: All right.
0: Jesse says, find one of them neighbor kids, $20. I have a bunch of eighth graders I coach. I should just be like, hey, bring a mower over.
1: That's right.
0: Fire up the lawn.
1: Why not?
0: Yeah, you don't have to run as many laps today.
1: Just get one of those that you just push, and then it just goes with no motor on it.
0: You know, the old school blade one?
1: Yeah, man, that's what my grandpa used to make me use.
0: Yeah, but then I'm going to have so much extra grass just laying all over my lawn. Especially with how long it is.
1: Yep.
0: Yeah, I don't know. Outdoorica has one of those cordless, or the ones that does it by itself.
1: Yeah.
0: Self-mowing. I should just get that thing.
1: Well, go ahead.
0: I might have to.
1: A little robotics.
0: Ooh, that'd be cool.
1: Let's do some history and birthdays, man.
0: Gotcha. Spark plug socket is what it's called.
1: Okay. All right.
0: Good. Thank you, 218 number.
1: Come by the boat store. I'll grab you one. If they hire me today, I'll be like, hey, the first thing I need is a spark plug socket for my friend. Put it on my tab.
0: Yeah, when you go grab me one of those, can you hand me that oil change filter?
1: The $9 wrench that you won't buy? Yeah. All right, it was on this day in 1935.
2: Alcoholics Anonymous is an international fellowship of people who have struggled with alcohol addiction.
1: In 1935, the very first meeting of Alcohol Anonymous took place in Akron, Ohio. Or is it Akron? I don't know. Akron or Akron?
0: Akron,
1: okay. It was organized by the founders Bill Wilson and Dr. Bob Smith. Whenever I think of AA, and shout out to anyone who's used it to quit drinking, but I always think of cigarettes. Like, I picture people just pounding coffee and smoking crazy amounts of cigarettes.
0: In a basement somewhere.
1: Yeah, in a church basement.
0: Because that's usually where all those meetings and movies are.
1: Because trust me, there's been times where I've thought, I should probably go. And I'm not even joking. There's been times where I'm like, I might need to go to this.
0: You partied a little bit too hard.
1: Yeah. And that's, again, I'm not making fun of AA. It's helped millions and millions of people quit drinking, but it's the cigarettes that I can't stand. So I just keep drinking. It was
0: smart.
1: It was on this day in 1990.
3: O'Connor felt so bad, she never sang again.
4: Hey, that's too bad. She was a cute bald chick, you know?
1: Saturday Night Live uses a delay for the first time because Andrew Dice Clay was the host that time. And so they put themselves on a delay. I'll never forget in 1990 watching it out in the living room at my house and my mom coming out and yelling at me to shut the TV off because she hated Andrew Dice Clay so much.
0: Man, that delivery, though.
1: Yeah, I know. And then it's funny to find out, you know, just a character. He wasn't really like that, you know. But he was so good at it that you just assume. But I remember my mom.

0: I'm just coming out. Shut that off! I won't have that in my house.
1: Oh, you don't like comedy, Mom?
0: Yeah. F you. No, I'm just kidding.
1: Yeah, that's what Andrew Dice Clay would say.
0: I didn't say that, but I just went and watched it in the bedroom. I was like, okay, Mom.
1: That's fun.
0: I'm sure you'll pass back out soon. In 1997. It's your love. It just does something to me. It sends a shock right. Tim McGraw and Faith Hill released their first duet ever. It's Your Love. Good song, man.
1: It is a great song.
0: Their voices work well together, you know?
1: As their relationship.
0: Whoa!
1: Crazy!
0: Mahatma!
1: Also, the fact that he has yet to age is...
0: I know, it's crazy, because he gave up drinking when he turned 40. Although I've heard that he's kind of gotten back on it a little bit.
1: Yeah, but he works out like 7 times a day.
0: he's lean, he's svelte.
1: That dude has zero fat on him.
0: Are you ready for a couple of birthdays?
1: Always.
0: Celebrating a birthday today. When the sun goes down on my side of town, that lonesome feeling comes to my door. Kix Brooks. It's his birthday today. Half of Brooks and Dunn.
1: He's the mustache one.
0: Mustachio. I think they both have mustaches, but he's the one without the woman's haircut.
1: Thank you.
0: You know exactly what the hell I'm talking about. And I love Brooks and Dunn, but that hair, dude.
1: Dude, Ronnie Dunn looks like a 90s. He's got the 90s mom haircut.
0: Yes.
1: He's mom jeans and a tucked in t-shirt away from telling you to get off my lawn.
0: Yes.
1: Okay. Ah, oh, Kix Brooks. He's probably like 71.
0: Hey. You got it, brother. Right on the nose.
1: Yes,
0: 71 today.
1: That's right.
0: And then also celebrating a birthday.
2: I was either going to make it or get taken away in an ambulance. Those are the only two ends to that evening.
0: That's Tony Hawk right there when he was talking about being the first person ever to pull off a 900 on a skateboard, which is what, two and a half, which is impressive.
1: It's very impressive.
0: But he was the first person ever to do it. How old is, and he's still out there skating today.
1: He's out there grinding.
0: How old is he?
1: Literally. Mr. Hawk. 45.
0: 45? 58.
1: Tony Hawk's 58?
0: Yeah, dude. Tony Hawk is 58 years old.
1: Holy bananas,
0: By
1: dude.
0: The way, that skateboard that he pulled the 900 off on, yeah. it auctioned off for $1.1 million.
1: Really?
0: Pretty impressive, yeah.
1: So he's 58 and he sold a skateboard, a piece of wood for $1 million.
0: Well, he's worth like $200 million.
1: Well, those video games he had back in the day were sweet.
0: Of course, if it's your birthday today, we want to wish you a happy birthday as well. Yesterday, we did things on the show, and one of them was the most streamed clip from the podcast. We're going to figure out what the hell that was, and we're going to play it for you coming up next.
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1: And not just any Minnesota towns, the ones here in Central Minnesota. Correct. 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You give you a big billboard that says you're number one, and then we come out there and we hang out with you. It's an absolute blast.
18: We always talk about some of the things that kind of feel like it's the kickoff to summer. This is another thing for me that feels like it's the kickoff to summer.
1: Oh, 100%.
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1: Right, because we draw from those register bills. 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
1: We'd never get a winner. 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
18: 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This is the Kelly Jordan Show, and it is brought to you by the great folks over there at C&D Granite. In today's Laughter at 20 After, comedian Ryan Long talks about women having two modes of being drunk.
19: Because girls have two drunk modes, which is, this is my song, and what are you looking at? When they switch to what are you looking at, that's when you need to put her to sleep. That's the only move. Right? Even that, you ever put your girl to sleep, and then you go in the bedroom an hour later, and she's not in the bed? It's like a horror movie. You're like, this woman, go! He's here. An Amazon purchase on my account.
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0: Yesterday, we talked to Justine because she had gastric bypass surgery about 3 months ago. And over the weekend, she was going in for a 3-month weigh-in, and she had no idea how much she lost. You really liked it. A lot of people said they were inspired by it. It was our most streamed clip from the podcast yesterday. And if you missed it, here it is.
1: The Kelly Jordan Show.
0: What is the number? That's what we're about to find out when we talked to Justine on Thursday of last week. She told us that she had gastric bypass surgery. She did her initial weigh-ins, but now she was going in for her 3-month weigh-in after the surgery. She said she was feeling good, but she was nervous because she hadn't weighed herself at home in a very long time. We got Justine back on the phone with us right now. Justine, let's hear it. Was it good news?
2: I would like to say it's good news. I think it's good news.
0: Okay, so in three months, what's the number we're looking at?
2: In 3 months, I lost 70 pounds.
0: Hey. Holy cow. Is that safe?
3: Sounds good.
2: Yeah, I'm happy with it. I cannot even tell you how nervous I was going into this. Like I said last week, it felt like I had lost weight, but I didn't want to have a number in mind. I'm really proud of myself. I'm very happy with the way it's going. I'm happy with that number. We're headed in the right direction.
0: And so I don't have weight loss this dramatic, but I did lose 45 pounds a couple of years ago.
4: Yep.
0: And I know that when you start to see the weight coming off, it's so motivating to keep going.
2: Exactly. That's it. Yeah. I mean, I feel amazing.
0: Oh, man, that is so awesome. Because I was looking up, I was like, how much can someone lose after 3 months? And like some of the bigger numbers were like 50 pounds, 55 pounds. For you to hit 70, you must just be doing everything right.
2: I'm taking this very seriously. And it may not always be like that. And I know that. And I'm prepared for that.
0: Right.
2: I may have good weigh-ins and bad weigh-ins, but I'll take this one.
0: That is so incredible. So are you married?
2: Yes, I am.
0: Okay. Is your husband being real supportive in all of this?
2: Yes. Okay. Oh, yeah. He has to be.
4: Oh, of course he does.
0: Yeah, right.
4: Don't want to be in the doghouse.
0: What's the alternative? That's another reason why I lost so much weight, because my wife was like cooking all the food that I needed her to cook for me. It's like when it's a team effort like that, it definitely makes it a lot easier when someone's in your corner.
2: Yeah, we're doing it together. We're both on a healthy path. We're doing it together.
0: Do you have kids?
2: Yes, I do.
0: Oh, that's so awesome for them. Because now they're going to get a mom who's more active and
4: 100%.
2: Yep.
4: That's so exciting.
2: It's been life-changing. I'm so excited.
0: You may be inspiring people who are listening right now. I mean, 70 pounds in 3 months. That blows my mind that you can lose that much weight in 3 months.
2: I hope I am. That's exactly why I called in. I really hope I am. Anyone can do it.
0: All right, Justine.
2: If I can do it, anyone can do it.
0: You're well on your way to 150 pounds.
2: I am.
0: Awesome. Well, thank you so much for letting us be a part of it.
2: Yeah, thank you.
0: And congratulations, and good luck continuing your weight loss journey.
2: Thank you.
0: Pretty amazing. Sievert texting in saying, I lost 85 3 months.
4: That's crazy.
0: When I had the gastric bypass. I can't imagine dropping that much weight in 3 months.
4: No.
0: That's incredible, Sievert. Amazing stuff. All right, on the way next, we got to look at your local news. Brian Riley is going to get warmed up for the Golden Ring of Games.
4: Always.
0: We got the small town salute coming up, too. We're just getting things warmed up here this morning on the

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1: We want to say good morning to everybody listening in Streeter, North Dakota, population 146. Streeter is at one end of what is considered the straightest road in America, with the other end being in Hixson, North Dakota. The road consists of Highway 30 to the west, Highway 46 to the east, where they claim you can drive 1 hour and 56 minutes with barely having to touch your steering wheel. That's a pretty big honor for a town that only covers 0.36 square miles, but that's why Streeter, North Dakota, you get today's Small Town Salute.
0: That was your Small Town Salute on the Kelly Jordan Show.
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1: Just a reminder that we have the dollar bill game coming up at about 7:10 this morning. It's your shot at big, big cash.
14: Yeah.
1: And then, Brian Riley, I would love it if you could entertain us with a golden ring of games.
14: Do I need an easy or a hard one today?
1: Make it hard.
14: Oh.
1: Although I don't think we've had a winner this week. Make it easy.
14: Okay.
1: But right now, Jennifer Leverins now joins us with a look at your news. Some sad news coming out of Bemidji. She has that and a couple of other stories for you as she joins us from our sister station's newsroom, which is KNSI. This is Jennifer Leverins. Hey, Jen.
17: Hey there. Police say a 16-year-old in Bemidji shot his parents after he lost his phone privileges.
1: This is just
14: gross.
1: This just doesn't even seem real.
17: Right. So he's facing four felony charges stemming from the shooting May 7th. They include illegal possession of a firearm and three counts of assault with a dangerous weapon. Prosecutors are asking for the teen to be tried as an adult in Beltrami County District Court. He also allegedly wounded someone else during this shooting.
1: Wait, the parents didn't die?
17: No, the parents didn't die.
1: What do the parents want him tried as an adult?
17: I don't think they have a choice.
14: Yeah, I feel like you have to.
1: I would, if that was my son, hell yes. I'd be like, lock him up. He's an idiot.
17: Yeah.
14: Oh, 100%.
17: Yeah. The fifth and deciding game of the Professional Women's Hockey League's first round playoff series between Minnesota and Montreal was postponed on Monday night due to illness. Now, they said it's not because of the hantavirus. It's just because of other sicknesses. So the league expects to provide an update within a day, but that was like one of the rumors that was quickly swirling. Was
1: I would
17: that
1: imagine.
17: It was because of the hantavirus. Oh, it is not. Right. Right? It's like a lie gets halfway around the world before the truth even gets its shoes on.
1: 100%.
17: Yeah. And then finally, this month is Stroke Awareness Month, and the Minnesota Stroke Association is marking it with the Strides for Stroke Walk. It's coming up this Saturday morning in St. Cloud. Online registration starts at 9. The walk starts at 10 o'clock. So they're hoping to raise money for those who are stroke survivors and their families who are now caregivers due to disabilities from stroke.
1: Yeah, we forget about the caregivers sometimes, don't we?
17: Yes.
1: Definitely we do. That's awesome. Good. I'm glad they're doing that. Thank you, Jen. In the air can only mean one thing, that it's time for the golden ring of games. Brian Riley, what is today's question, my friend?
14: Today's question is 90% of kids used to do this. Now it's just 33%.
1: I bet it's not a good thing. It's probably sad it's going away, right?
14: Maybe, maybe not.
1: So 90% of kids used to do it, now only 33 do?
14: Now only 33.
1: Man, what could that be? All right, well, 320-656-9453. If you think you know what the answer is, man, we would love to get a winner today in the golden ring of games. It's only Tuesday. We can still pull this week out of the fire. You know what I'm saying? 320-656-9453. What's the answer?

0: Yeah, man. It's the Golden Ring of Games. Brian Riley, what is the question you blessed us with today?
1: Today's question is 90% of kids used to do this. Now just 33%.
0: What could it be? 320-656-9453. Who's this?
2: Mindy.
0: Cindy?
2: Mindy.
0: Mindy.
1: Yeah, you were close.
0: All right, in the ballpark. Mindy, what's going on this morning out there?
2: Oh, not much. Headed to work to milk some cows.
0: Okay, all right.
1: Milking cows.
0: Love it. Love to hear it. Mindy, do you have an answer?
2: I'm wondering if it's ride and bike. I don't see as many kids riding bike as they used to.
0: Man, you're right.
1: Nobody crosses the street anymore without parental supervision.
0: You know what bugs me, too, is now it's all battery-powered bikes and battery-powered scooters. It's like, boy, can we find a way to make our kids even more out of shape?
1: You do still have to technically pedal.
0: I not the kids I see, man.
1: Well, I mean, you don't have to, but I mean, it's encouraged.
0: Right. Anyway, is that the answer, Brian?
1: It is not riding bikes.
0: Okay.
2: Dang it.
0: All right, Mindy, tell the cows we said hi.
2: I will do that.
0: All right, talk to you later.
2: All right, bye.
0: Bye. Good morning. Who's this?
3: Good morning, Kelly. It's Laura.
0: Hey, Laura, what's popping?
3: Yeah, well, I'm making jam.
0: Oh, it must be jam because jelly don't shake like that.
3: That's right.
0: Laura, do you have an answer?
3: I'm playing outside.
0: It's general playing outside.
1: It is not general playing outside, but it does involve playing outside.
3: Okay.
1: All right.
0: Then get through, Laura.
1: Take that one through.
3: Okay.
0: You can always call us back. All right, Brian. Clearly the good citizens need a hint this morning.
1: So the question is, 90% of kids used to do this. Now it's just 33%. It does involve playing outside, but what activity are they playing outside?
0: Okay. That's a good hint.
1: You mainly do it outside. You can definitely do this inside.
0: Okay.
1: But it's mainly outside.
0: All right.
1: Okay.
0: All right, Brian Riley. I see you. 320-656-9453. Come on, let's get a winner this morning in the Golden Ring of Games. Call us up right now if you think you got that golden answer.
1: Whoa.
0: Oh, look out. Josh Ross now. Hate How You Look.

0: I think I cut her off. All right. Hey, we're on the air. It's the Golden Ring of Games. Brian, what is today's question?
1: Today's question is 90% of kids used to do this, now just 33%.
0: All right. What could it possibly be if you think you got the answer? 320-656-9453. Who's this?
2: This is Becky.
0: Hi, Becky. How's it going?
2: Good.
0: All right. You got an answer?
2: Is it walk to school?
0: Walk to school.
1: It's a great guess, but no, it is not walk to school.
0: Oh. All right. My daughter rode her bike to school for the very first time yesterday.
1: Yeah.
0: I was like, it seems so old school, right? Like riding your bike to school.
1: Did she get home? She goes, I'm never doing this again.
0: No, she was like, that was a great way to start the day.
1: Nice.
0: All right, Becky doesn't have time for all this. I'm sorry, Becky. That's not the right answer.
2: All right, thanks.
0: Thanks. Good morning. Who's this?
3: Hi, this is Heather.
0: All right, Heather. We would love it if you could take this one home for us.
3: I'll try.
0: What's the answer?
3: Roller skated.
0: Oh, roller skating.
1: Another great guess. No, it is not roller skating, though.
0: Dang.
3: Darn it.
0: Thanks, okay. Heather.
3: Yep.
0: All right, only got one more. Time for one more, on. Brian. Here we go. Come on. Good morning. Who's this?
4: Brianna.
0: Brianna, we need you to win this thing. You're our last hope.
4: Is it jump rope?
0: Jumping rope.
1: We saved the best for last. Brianna, you got it correct. Hey!
4: Yay.
1: I also think I said laugh, but it doesn't matter.
0: That's all right.
1: Yeah, jumping rope. 33% of kids jump rope. It's 1 in 3 Dang. Is the number.
0: You know what I used to love was when the girls would double dutch at school. That was always the coolest thing to watch.
1: It takes skill.
0: How in the heck they did that, I'll never know.
1: Now, Brianna, can you jump rope still, you think?
4: Yes.
0: Do you do it frequently?
4: I used to do it all the time as a kid.
0: Yeah, good exercise.
1: Could you do that crisscross thing where you could jump through, like you cross your arms and still jump through it?
4: Probably not anymore today, no.
0: I could even do that back in the day.
1: Really?
0: Even the kid, yeah.
1: I think I took one digger once and I was like, yeah, I'm done with this.
0: Oh, yeah, she got dangerous when you started doing with the tricks. Well, Brianna, nicely done. You won the Golden Ring of Games this morning.
4: Sweet, thank you.
0: No, thank you for calling in. We're going to get all your information here in just a couple of seconds. All right, so if you were listening earlier to the show, I have a job interview today for a part-time job that I don't know if I'm going to go to or not.
1: Right.
0: It's at a boating supply store, which I know nothing about.
1: No.
0: I kind of lied my way into it. So we asked you, what is the biggest lie you ever told in a job interview? You left us some voicemails. We're going to play those back for you. It's coming up in just a couple minutes.
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7: 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They get me up every morning. Wake
5: 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The Kelly Jordan
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1: We want to know, what's the biggest lie you've ever told in a job interview?
2: I told a big lie to get a big job, and it worked, and I still have the job. I told a boss, he asked me if I knew anything about scheduling as far as scheduling production, and I told him that, yes, of course I did. And here I am 4 years later, still scheduling plant production. I had no idea what he was talking about. I have no idea. I had no clue what plant scheduling was about.
3: I do hiring for a living. I had one who said that they had a doctorate degree and didn't have a degree at all. We had to ask, like, where you went to school and such, and finally, there were too many red flags, and I'm like, you know what? I just don't believe this, and so I started to look into it and come to find out they didn't even have a degree at all. It was a long little process, but we found out.
0: That was your morning survey on the Kelly Jordan Show.

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1: If you're talking about it,
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3: We're talking about it.
1: Turn it up. Here's what's trending on The Kelly Jordan Show.
0: For me, and maybe for a lot of people, Ella Langley's career is fun to watch because she doesn't feel like a manufactured artist.
4: Right.
0: You know, it's like it's sheer talent and great music that she's putting out that's leading to her success. There's like no, I feel, and I could be wrong. I could be 100% wrong. I don't know what goes on in the country music world aside from what we play here on the radio, but it doesn't feel like there's this big machine behind her trying to force her down our throats like sometimes happens with artists, right?
4: She's just herself. And I think that's, right. we talk about it all the time. Like, the people that are succeeding in just anything are the ones that are genuinely themselves.
0: Right. I saw her on Theo Von's podcast, and I was like, golly, could she be a sweeter person?
4: Right.
0: And I'm afraid I'm going to find out that that's just completely wrong and that she's just mean as hell. But I don't know. There's something about her. But
4: as of right now, she's America's sweetheart.
0: So she's done it again now. She's the first female artist ever to have the top two spots on the Hot 100. Of course, Choosin' Texas is still number one for the 9th week in a row. Just incredible. The only other country artist that has ever done that was Morgan Wallen last May. He actually had the top three spot. So...
4: yeah, but, I mean, she's good. But, I already said Be Her might be better than this song.
0: Well, that's the number two song right now, so.
4: Doesn't shock me, dude.
0: I do like this song, I'll give it to you, but I still like Choosin' Texas way more.
4: I can tell.
0: It's just a personal opinion, but.
4: You just haven't given this one a little. You know what you gotta do is, this is the song, sit, when you're at your bar by yourself.
0: I just want to be her?
4: No. Well, yeah. What the hell do you think goes on at my bar? A lot. I feel like a lot happens at your bar. But when you're there by yourself and you're listening to Boobies Wontons or whatever his name is.
0: Buju Bonton is a reggae artist. Yep. You have to clarify what that is when you say that.
4: Oh, sorry. It's a, what is he?
0: He's a reggae artist.
4: Yeah, Boobies Wontons. But then you go over, you play this song right afterwards by yourself, drinking a claw. All of a sudden you see your shoulders start bobbing a little bit.
0: I mean, a claw does fit this song.
4: Doesn't it? It does fit it. It just goes hand in hand.
0: The song that's been in heavy rotation at my bar lately has been F-150-50 by Morgan Wallen.
4: Yeah, you've been telling me about that.
0: And I don't
4: even
0: know why. I'm not going through a breakup. I don't know why I'm so into that song. But
4: you just, maybe it just hits.
0: But maybe I throw this one in.
4: You should. See, I can see your head bobbing already.
0: But congratulations to Ella Langley, man, to have the top two spots on the Hot 100, be the first female artist ever to, or first female country artist to ever do it. It's pretty dang incredible.
4: That's actually sweet.
0: That's what I'm saying. Like, her career right now is just fun to watch because it's on fire right now. It's like the early days of Morgan Wallen.
4: Like, if she keeps this going, she becomes the Morgan Wallen of...
0: the it girl,
4: the woman's version of Morgan Wallen.
0: Yeah, man. Or maybe just...
4: she's the Ella Langley.
0: She's just the Ella Langley.
4: She's Ella Langley.
0: We don't need to compare her to anybody. She just hurts.
4: That is true. Now, this summer, a lot of people are trying to do something maybe a little bit different. Maybe have a hot girl summer.
0: Hey, girl.
4: A hot Kelly Jordan summer. Whatever you want to call it. Well, even though Jimmy Buffett passed away over 2 years ago, you can still keep his spirit alive this summer by Jimmy Buffett maxing.
0: I'm liking where this is going.
4: This is the new trend. So Gen Z has been attaching the word maxing to anything to describe going all in on something or optimizing it to an obsessive degree. So to maximize, if you will. So like you have been boat maxing for the last whatever.
0: Heck yeah.
4: November time, I ice fish max.
0: Yes, you do.
4: I'm ice fish maxing.
0: All in.
4: We're all in. So the phrase Jimmy Buffett maxing is trending, and it just means to live your life like Jimmy Buffett. You know, laid back by the beach, maybe with a margarita in hand or a White Claw, depending on who you is.
0: Mm.
4: I'm just saying, there's a guy that posted a video online, and he said, Jimmy lived every day to the absolute fullest. He built an empire off the thing he loved, like music. He enjoyed the little things like sunshine, the ocean, margaritas, and friends. And he didn't let little things worry him. Most importantly, he built a life that felt like a vacation 24/7.
0: Hell yeah. Remember when he got busted with all that ecstasy?
4: Did he? I don't remember that story.
0: It was just so funny because I was like, if I can picture anybody having a bunch of ecstasy on him, it's Jimmy Buffett.
4: Yeah, it seems about right.
0: You know, just like, he was just relax maxing.
4: He was ecstasy maxing, if you will. But either way, this summer might be a Jimmy Buffett summer, just let you know.
0: I like the sound of it, Brian.
1: It's time for another dollar bill game, winning serial numbers.
4: Good.
0: I didn't mean to surprise you with that.
4: No, that's all right. Big Ed texting in. He was like, do the dollar bill game.
0: Big Ed, relax.
4: Nailed it, brother.
0: We're going to get to it,
4: We man. Got it now.
0: Yeah. We'll get to it.
4: Come on.
0: Now I'm going to try and make it so Big Ed doesn't
4: win. Should we drag it out a little bit more? Oh, let's go to commercial break real quick.
0: You know what? This is a 7-minute song. Let's hear the whole thing.
4: It's one of my favorites. Is there any other words than money in this song?
0: I think so. I think he says cash.
4: Nice. Cash.
0: Anyway, here we go. This is the number today that I'm going to give you. And to hold on.
4: Yeah, grab the gold. You don't just, hey, what are you just giving out random numbers willy-nilly? Great technique, Kelly. It's a great technique.
0: I've opened an envelope or two in my day.
4: You know, based on the blow and the rip, I can tell.
0: Mm. Mm-hmm. Here we go. On the line, Big Ed, just for you. $100. Ooh. Here's the number that you need for a hundy. 22099. 22099.
4: If you don't speak Minnesota, that's 2299.
0: No, it's not. It's 22099. You left a number out.
4: I clearly don't speak Minnesota.
0: You don't.
4: I don't know Midwest.
0: That was for Big Ed. All right, here we go. So 320-656-9453 is the phone number. 22099 is the phone number. We'll go ahead and give you 10 minutes to call in.
4: Come on.
0: See if we can't get a winner on this one. We'd love to give away some cash this morning if you have these numbers in this order on a dollar bill. 22099, 320-656-9453.

0: right, we called out a number off of a dollar bill only moments ago. It was 22099. We're looking for somebody to win this money from us right now. Good morning. Who's this?
1: Chris Moore.
0: Cliff?
1: Chris.
0: Man, I can't hear anything today.
2: No, you are. Well, to be fair, you don't know people's names even when they say it straight to your face.
0: It's this loud air vent behind me, dude. It's making it so I can't really hear anything.
2: We need it, though, because it's freezing in here. We need to cover that bad boy.
0: Sorry, Cliff. Or what was it?
2: Chris.
0: Jeez. All right. Chris, do you have those numbers today?
1: I do.
0: All right. Read them off and read them proud.
1: I 1622093B.
0: Hey, I think that's right, Brian. Is there a 22099?
2: There's a 22099er in there. Chris, you got yourself $100.
1: Nice. Thank you.
2: You are very welcome. Now, $100 is going to go a long way, clearly.
0: What you going to do with it?
2: What are you going to do with all of it?
1: It depends on when I get it.
0: All right.
1: So I think it'll probably be spent on either groceries or something.
0: Or gas. Gas is a good one.
2: Yeah, gas is a doozy. Yeah.
0: All right. Well, Cliff, we're glad that you won this morning. And congratulations.
1: Thank you. You guys have a good day.
0: You do the same, sir. Thank you so much. All right. On the way next, we have Am I Wrong? This is when someone's going through something and they call us up, tell us all about it. We haven't had to bust out the voice changing machine in a long time on Am I Wrong? But today, we're going to have to do it because somebody is going to not do something for somebody in their family. And they just want to know, are they wrong for not wanting to do it? We definitely need you to chime in on this one. The number is 320-656-9453. By the way, we'll have another dollar bill number coming up right after 9 o'clock this morning. And then we do it at 2 and 4 in the afternoon as well.
2: Oh, so, yeah.
0: A lot of information to take in right there. But the important thing is we have Am I Wrong coming up next.
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4: Your laughter at 20 after. 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The Kelly Jordan Show on Wild Country 99 is brought to you by the great people over there at C&D Granite, who are actually redoing my bathroom vanity. So,
9: ooh.
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9: Yeah.
4: And it's the Hometown Challenge. 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
9: Yep.
4: Where we put Minnesota towns up against each other, and you get to pick which is the best one.
9: And not just any Minnesota towns, the ones here in Central Minnesota.
4: Correct.
9: That's the one, and the winner takes all, and we throw this big old bash in your backyard. You give you a big billboard that says you're number one, and then we come out there and we hang out with you. 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
4: 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This is another thing for me that feels like it's the kickoff to summer.
9: Oh, 100%.
4: And it's all brought to you by Ruck Sewer and Portable Rentals, so thank you to them for being a sponsor of that this year. 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
9: Right, because we draw from those register bills. 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
4: right,
9: and hopefully
4: it
9: matches.
4: We'd never get a winner.
9: Okay, so we got to draw them. 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
4: And that's all thanks to MC's Lawn and Landscaping. 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Head there now, wildcountry99.com. This is the Kelly Jordan Show, and it is brought to you by the great folks over there at C&D Granite. In today's Laughter at 20 After, comedian Ryan Long talks about women having two modes of being drunk.
10: Because girls have two drunk modes, which is, this is my song, and what are you looking at? When they switch to what are you looking at, that's when you need to put her to sleep. That's the only move. Right? Even that, you ever put your girl to sleep, and then you go in the bedroom an hour later, and she's not in the bed? It's like a horror movie. You're like, this woman, go! He's here. 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
1: Is it time to call a stop to them? That's what we have in Am I Wrong today. It's when someone's got something going on in their life, they tell us all about it, and you help them out by letting them know if they're wrong. Now, I got no name today on this one because she wanted her voice changed because it's a bit of a sensitive subject, okay?
2: Oh.
1: But tell us why you're on Am I Wrong today.
3: So, I'm not going to my half-sister's gender reveal party.
1: Okay. And what is the reason?
3: I don't understand why we have to have these crazy gender reveal parties. Like, there's going to be a baby shower at some point.
1: So are you going just on principle? You just because you think they're silly, or is there another reason?
3: No, like, so I bought them a wedding gift less than a year ago. Then I bought them a housewarming gift when they got a house. Then I'll have to buy a gender reveal party gift. And eventually I'm going to have to buy a baby shower gift. I'm just tired of spending all this money. Like, they're getting countless gifts from countless other people. I don't understand why we decided to add in gender reveal parties.
1: I will go along with this, that I do think they're a bit silly, but I do love a good get-together. But you're right. Having to bring a gift to every single one can get expensive. So they got married less than a year ago, you said?
3: Yeah, less than a year ago. Like, okay, maybe it was like 2 years. Okay, but
1: right,
3: that's just a lot of gifts all at once.
1: But how close are you to have your half-sister that you're not even going to be at her gender reveal party?
3: I mean, we're cordial, but like, we're not that close, you know?
2: I feel like a half-sister, though, is one of those things like you kind of have to go, otherwise you're just going to start turmoil in the family.
3: Yeah, I feel like it's excessive. Like, I don't understand why we even started to have gender reveal parties. Like, something always catches on fire or goes wrong.
1: That is true.
2: That is true.
1: That is true. It is a more of a new thing. But it is, like, as an expected parent, it's just like you want to celebrate as much as you possibly can. Now, if I were to do a gender reveal party, I would say something like, join us for snacks and whatever, you know, no gifts. Because really, what are you supposed to buy? You don't even know what the gender of the baby is. I mean, I guess you could get diapers. Diapers are always the go-to gift.
2: That's the easy thing.
1: Right. And they're so appreciated by new parents because they're so expensive. So you could always go that route and just pick up like a 24-pack of diapers.
2: Do you and your half-sister get along? Like, do you guys like each other?
3: No, we get along. It's just like we're not super close because, I don't know, there's been other kind of conflicts.
2: If she were to be in trouble, would you be there in a heartbeat, or would you figure out someone else to help her out?
3: I would show up for her. I don't think I would help someone else do it.
2: Okay, then it's tough for me to say you shouldn't go to that. But that's just me.
1: Now, do you have children yourself?
3: Yeah, I have two kids.
1: Did you have gender reveal parties?
3: No.
1: So she never had to come. So there's a lot of gray area here on this one. I'll be interested to see what people say. The fact that your half-sister makes it kind of tough, but the fact that you got to buy gifts for all this stuff, that makes it tough too. So we're going to find out what everybody thinks right now. So what I'm going to do is I'm going to put you on hold, okay? You'll be able to hear all the calls and all the texts, and we'll find out, are you wrong for not wanting to go to your half-sister's gender reveal party just because enough is enough with the constant gift buying, okay?
3: Okay.
1: Hold on 1 second. And glad the voice machine changer worked through that whole phone call.
2: Woo!
1: Sometimes we lose it in the center of the call. But all right, we got some text pouring in. Let's get some phone calls too, and let's help her out. Is she wrong for not wanting to go to this gender reveal party? Because she's sick of buying gifts.
2: Yeah.
1: We've all been there, but is she wrong? That's the question. 320-656-9453. That is the phone number to call in for Am I Wrong on the Kelly Jordan Show.

0: Is it wrong to not go to a gender reveal party because you're sick of buying gifts for the couple? Now, we have someone sitting on hold. We had to change her voice and not use her name. But she recently, in the past year, has had to buy a wedding gift, a housewarming gift. We'll probably have to buy a baby shower gift. And does not want to go to her half-sister's gender reveal party because she's sick of buying up so many freaking gifts.
1: Yeah.
0: Is she wrong? That's the question. 320-656-9453. We got some texts rolling in.
1: Yeah.
0: For show.
1: Brianna saying, how do you buy a gift for a gender reveal party when you don't
0: know? Yeah, that's what I said in the call. That's what I said when we were talking to her. I was like, how do you even know? That's why diapers are always a good go-to.
1: She said these parties and events are getting out of hand. I agree with her. Kate saying, people are so greedy these days.
0: Yeah.
1: And I guess that's what it is.
0: But as I was saying, like, I would just tell people no gifts. I like a good family get-together, you know? I think they're fun, so I would rather just have that and don't bring a gift.
1: Now, 218 number on the other side of the fence saying she's being really petty.
0: Oh.
1: Seriously, it's a baby. It was a wedding, and she's your dang sister. Buy a gift, sit down, STFU.
0: Whoa! Huh? Oh.
1: She went after it there.
0: Look at Lori saying, I don't think she's wrong. Shouldn't go if she doesn't want to go. I also didn't realize you had to bring a gift to a gender reveal party.
1: That's what I'm saying. Like, I don't know. Stacy just saying, nope, not wrong.
0: Ashley saying, no gift needed at a gender reveal party. So maybe, I don't know, but maybe her sister, half-sister is a little bit different than that. You know, like maybe she just kind of expects the gifts.
1: Like, is that what people have these parties strictly so they don't have to spend the money for gifts? Because I don't think it's all of them, but.
0: Well, like say a baby shower. I mean, babies are expensive, dude.
1: Yeah, no, I get like
0: diapers and just they're constantly ruining outfits by having blowouts and stuff. So babies are just expensive. So when you have a baby shower, usually you only do it for your first child. And a lot of times it's also because you don't know what you need. You buy so much stuff you don't need for your first child. Like one of the funniest things me and my wife bought that we laugh about was a wipey warmer. For our daughter when she was born.
1: So you
0: put the wipes in there and it keeps them nice and warm. So when you got to, you know. But the funny thing is, within about a half a second of taking the wipes
1: out, again.
0: It was freezing cold. Yeah. It warmed it for a half a second.
1: They just suckered you into buying something.
0: Right. All those things that you buy and you're just like, why did we buy that thing?
1: Now, Courtney's saying, so is it about the gift or her presence at the event?
0: Sounds like it's about the gift because she didn't bring up that. She doesn't want to go. She just said she's buying so many gifts for these guys.
1: Well, she says if it's only about the gift, then why? Then what does that say about her half sister?
0: I don't know.
1: So like, maybe her half sister is just strictly doing, like I said, just strictly for people buying her stuff, so she doesn't have to buy anything. Like I said, gender reveal parties, the baby shower, one whole separate ordeal. I get that entirely, but gender reveal party. Because how long until, like, when you have a gender reveal party, you still have how many months until the baby shows?
0: Probably a lot. Five or six months, probably, because you find out, it's probably a while.
1: So you're just racking up a couple $1,000, depending on how many people you bring.
0: Tracy's saying, don't forget about the diaper keg party and about the baby sprinkle instead of a shower for the second baby. Yeah, you're right, Tracy. Baby keg parties are the best, because you get, like, hundreds of diapers. It's the best.
1: Now, another 218 number saying, she's not wrong. My niece had 5 showers.
0: Golly!
1: So many gifts.
0: Yay!
1: Like, I get, a lot of people are asking, like, why are we assuming gifts are expected? And that's the other thing. And you ask the same questions. Like, do you really bring a gift to a gender reveal party?
0: I would say bring some diapers and be good with it. I think we got enough here to give her judgment.
1: Yeah, I think everybody's kind of on the same page with this one.
0: All right, let's get her back on the phone. All right, you heard all the calls. You heard all the texts. Your judgment today on Am I Wrong? People are kind of on your side. The constant gift buying is getting out of control.
2: Okay, yeah, I agree. Like, maybe I could just show up and, like, bring a card, but are they going to get mad at me?
0: If you're having a moral dilemma with it, I honestly, as a parent, and you're a parent too, diapers. Just get them diapers. They're gender neutral.
1: Right.
0: They are so appreciated. They will definitely get used. So if you're on the fence and you're kind of like, I still want to, just bring some diapers.
2: Yeah, it's like, what am I supposed to do? Do people buy, like, 2 different gifts? A boy and a girl.
3: You can't really buy clothes. Toys are kind of tough to buy too. Yeah. I would just go the diaper route. Then you can show up. You don't have to feel guilty about it. You were there. You provided a gift. You keep the peace in the family. But also, if you decide not to go, people said you're not really wrong for that.
4: Yeah, it's important, but not important at the same time.
2: Yeah, I could just make up an excuse.
1: I'm also a big fan of when we said you're not wrong. How excited you're, like, shocked you were that people weren't, like, calling you out for it.
2: Yeah, I mean, it's kind of a relief, honestly.
0: Sometimes the am I wrong gods are in your favor.
2: Mm-hmm. Amen.
0: Well, awesome. Well, no matter what you decide to do, at least you know that nobody thinks you're wrong for not going. And if you decide to go, just get something cheap and give it to them.
2: Mm. Or I could bring like a dessert or something, you know.
0: See, now you're using your noodle.
1: There you go. You're thinking.
2: Definitely helped a lot. Thank you, guys.
0: Well, awesome. Well, thank you so much for calling in, and tell your half-sister congratulations from us.
2: Well, thank you.
0: We had a bit of a malfunction there with the old voice changer.
1: Can you do me a favor and change my voice all the time? Because that sounded sweet.
0: That sounded hilarious. I gotta go back to that part.
1: That was unbelievable.
0: Oh,
1: dude.
0: Man.
3: If you decide not to go, people said you're not really wrong for that.
4: Yeah, it's important but not important at the same time.
1: Dude, we sound good.
0: That didn't even sound like us. Oh, wow. Melanie's saying it changed all your voices for a minute. Yeah, that was different.
1: Dude, I like my voice a little bit deeper. How do we change that full time?
0: Listen, Brian, we got some extra time to kill this morning because that one was a pretty much unanimous decision on Am I Wrong? Yeah. So, how about a bonehead bulletin?
1: Come on.
0: If you want to feel better about your life, then just wait till you hear about these boneheads because the bonehead bulletin is on the way next.
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1: Spanning the globe to find the people that make us feel better about ourselves. It's time for the Bonehead Bulletin.
0: Welcome into the Bonehead Bulletin. My name is Brian Riley. These are the stories that I have for you today. And a man was arrested for a DWI. Not driving while intoxicated. Droning while intoxicated.
2: You can't do that?
0: I guess not. A 34-year-old man by the name of Robert in Florida was operating a drone around 12:30 in the morning on Monday when he intentionally buzzed a parked car. A guy was in the car with his window down at the time and called the police because the drone's spinning blades were too close for comfort. The police showed up and Richard admitted he was flying the drone in that direction because he thought the guy was following him since he saw the car in several different locations. The victim said he was stopping in the area because he's a delivery driver. The police then smelled alcohol on Richard's breath and he seemed hammered. Officially, Richard was charged with burglary and assault. That's because in addition to the drone nonsense, he also reached inside the guy's vehicle and tried to wrestle his phone away from him.
2: Good Lord, dude.
0: You know, because why wouldn't you? Yeah, hey, you want my drone? I'm going to take your wallet or whatever you have going on inside your car.
2: That guy deserves to be arrested.
0: Yeah, that would be it. Now, what would you say you are? Would you say you're a cool guy now or not so much?
2: No, never have been cool, never will be, and that's okay.
0: Well, and that's kind of cool that you're saying that because some adults fully accept they're no longer cool. While most Americans or more Americans think they're cooler now than they were back in high school, 56% of people believe they're cool now compared to 43% who remembered being cool in high school.
2: I think the difference is you just don't care as you get older. Like that's not true. Sometimes when my daughter's friends, high school friends are around.
0: You try to.
2: I'm like, man, I hope I'm cool enough for them.
0: You're not going in the room and like changing your outfit to look like a cool dad,
2: no,
0: are you?
2: No.
0: Because that would be a scene.
2: Hold
0: on, I got to go put a cool shirt on to everybody think.
2: I think as you get older, you just don't care if you're as cool anymore.
0: Well, it's funny you say that because adults under 45 were more willing to cling to being cool, while Gen Xers and boomers were more willing to accept they're uncool.
2: Yeah, I couldn't care less.
0: You don't care about being cool anymore?
2: Only around my daughter's friends.
0: What about your new friends, your newfound band friends?
2: Ah, I know.
0: So you ruined that one.
2: I'm not looking for lifelong friendships here. I just want a couple of people to hang out with and have a few beers. That's it.
0: Has anyone stopped hanging out with you after the fact you said that, you know, yeah, I'm not trying to have lifelong friends out of this deal? Or it's a struggle to hang out with them all the time?
2: Well, it is a struggle to have. Having friends is inconvenient as hell.
0: You never thought about that when you didn't have friends growing up, huh?
2: Having friends is inconvenient. I'm okay without having friends. I really am.
0: I don't need that in my life.
2: I like my life.
0: Now, two women were arrested recently because they were trying to rob a place called the Half-Ass Bar.
2: Half-Ass what?
0: Half-Ass Bar.
2: Oh, I like that.
0: Now, two women have been charged for stealing more than $3,500 from the bar in Bland, Missouri, which that's a perfect name for a bar in a town called Bland. They broke into the safe. A cash-to-coin exchange machine was taken. They attempted to break into an ATM on the site. They were also caught on security cameras along with their vehicles. Turns out one of the women was the daughter of the owner.
2: Oh, man.
0: And the motivation was probably financing a drug habit because one of them had some drugs on them when they were caught. The owner even called out their daughter on social media when they found out she was responsible. The police then asked them to take down the actual name for, you know, all sorts of legal reasons because you have to at that point. Now, I am not a fan of Grey's Anatomy because I feel like
2: I can't believe it's still on.
0: They're just bad at being doctors.
2: Every time I see a promo for it, I'm like, how is that show still on?
0: It's like anybody that has a surgery on that place ends up dying. It's just, it's not the go-to place. Well, it's spring, which means bugs are kind of all over the place. In Manitoba, Canada, they've announced they're temporarily suspending surgeries due to an ant problem.
2: Huh?
0: Yeah.
2: What if I need a heart surgery?
0: Go somewhere else. Can't get it. It's suspended. Because apparently they've been everywhere throughout this hospital, and no one can figure out where they're coming from. Like, hospital officials are like,
2: oh, that's so gross.
0: There's no infestation, but they're just working with exterminators. Hospitals say they need to deal with the ant problem before it gets worse, which means taking some precautions like deferring surgical procedures until they ensure proper sterile environment. Question. Do you even go to that even if you're, like, injured?
2: Hell no, I'm not going there. Dude, you got ants crawling through your chest cavity?
0: That can't be good for business.
2: They're just sewing them up inside of you.
0: People in Manitoba are like, you know what? We're going to go somewhere else. We're going to go drive 12 hours to Ontario or Ottawa or whatever is the closest territory, I guess. Either which way, for the record, the delays are just minor.
2: Ugh. God, that's gross.
0: Yeah, I don't buy in on that. That's your Bonehead Bulletin. My name is Brian Riley.
2: Whoa. You all right?
0: Nope.
2: On the way next, what do we got going on? Oh, we got a round of the feud coming up. We'll be joined by Jennifer Leverins from our newsroom. And, of course, at 9 o'clock this morning, we got another dollar bill number for the dollar bill game.
0: We do.
2: We got all that going on still this morning. But how about this?
1: Can you make the connection on the Kelly Jordan Show?
2: There's no way that you're going to get this one, Brian.
0: Okay, good.
2: But hopefully some people do. I don't know. I this one might be kind of out there. But here we go. How are these four words connected?
0: Okay.
2: Garter. Pearl, chevron, and rib. I know, it's
0: ooh.
2: Someone will get it. If someone gets it, they'll get it. But garter, pearl, chevron, and rib. How are all four of those words connected? If you know, go ahead, text in a guess to 320-656-9453. If you don't know how they're all connected, stick around because in 4.5 minutes, I'm going to tell you.
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5: Talking with Nick Erkins, Erkins Water. 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
6: Hey, you too, Bob. Appreciate it.
5: You know, I have turned on the faucet in the fall, living in a community where the water is treated, but I have still turned on that faucet in the fall, and I smell that musty stuff. What is that?
6: Yeah, we'll get that sometimes on a addition of a city that is maybe at the very end of the water line, at the end of the water main. Doesn't get used very often, or it's a lot of people leaving for the winters and coming back, and that water's sitting stagnant in that big 6 or 4 inch water main pipe.
5: Right.
6: So sometimes, you know, just the city doing hydrant flushings aren't quite enough, and then you get some stagnant water. 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
5: Folks, reach out to Erkins Water. 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
0: All right, before the break, I gave you these four words and asked you how are they all connected. I said garter, pearl, chevron, and rib. Now let's see. Chandler guessed homecoming. That's not it. Tiffany's saying, is that prom? No, that's not it. But Brianna, you got it right. Jolene, you were close. Ashley, you got it right. Cindy got it right. A 320 number got it right. They are all knitting patterns or knitting knots.
10: Yeah, no chance.
0: Yeah, I know.
10: No chance.
0: I went way, way deep on this one.
10: Yes, but, you did.
0: You know, I wanted to make it a challenge, Brian.
10: You did?
0: Garter, pearl, chevron, rib. They're all knitting patterns. So if you didn't know, now you know how it's all connected.
1: If you have to be up this early, you might as well have some fun.
11: And into the lovely morning.
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12: That is lovely.
1: Home

0: All right, we got what's trending on the way next. Another day, another story about a grown man posing as a teen. This is just bizarre that this guy did this. But I got that story coming up for you in a minute when we do what's trending.
1: And I think a movie series that should have died a long time ago is now going to be a TV series.
0: Okay, all right.
1: Oh, boy.
0: Well, we'll find out about that also coming up in just a couple of minutes here, right after Toby Keith, when we do what's trending on The Kelly Jordan Show.

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1: If you're talking about it,
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0: Now, this isn't a story about a celebrity or anything like that, but it's about a thing we're hearing more and more about happening, and it's just so dang puzzling to me. So, in Ohio, in Perrysburg, Ohio, a 25-year-old man named Anthony Labrador has been arrested. Why was he arrested? Well, he is posing as a 16-year-old. He enrolled himself in a Perrysburg high school, was taking classes, hanging out at keggers, you know, just having a grand
4: old time. Living it up.
0: And turns out the family that he was staying with, because he's from Venezuela and he was here on a school visa or a work visa, he was staying with a family. They found a burner phone and a fake driver's license underneath his mattress. And so they turned him in and said, hey, this dude isn't 16. He's 25.
4: Ugh.
0: And so he will be facing some jail time now for that. That is just I've heard so many of those kind of stories lately. There was one guy who was, I think, maybe 23, 24, and he was like a big track star back when he was in high school. I guess he wanted to relive that glory. So he poses as a high school student, enrolls himself again, is just crushing it on the track team.
4: You would think
0: younger people would be a lot better than, I guess, I don't know, when do you hit your peak, you know?
4: Well, yeah, I mean, if you're racing against 16-year-olds and you're 25.
0: Look,
4: I always say I'm in my athletic prime.
0: Right, but we all know that that's not true.
4: I mean, I'm pretty close to my athletic prime, but 26 is...
0: It's fading fast, bro. It's fading fast.
4: Come see me on the ball field, dude.
0: All right.
4: Yeah, you won't.
0: One-on-one. A one-on-one baseball game. Let's go.
4: I can't make it to work tomorrow. I'm too sore is what I get from Kelly Jordan.
0: That's not true.
4: Limping your way around.
0: Unless what happens to me the last time I played kickball, when I tore something in my butt. I don't know what it was. Dude, I don't know what it was, but I don't know if you were there for that kickball game.
4: No,
0: it was like for charity. And I was going to run from first to second, and I had not...
4: Wait, first to second?
0: Well, yeah, someone kicked the ball, so I was like, all right, here we go, and I took off.
4: It's like 60 feet.
0: And I full-on scorpion, and I tore something in my gluteus maximus, and it was so embarrassing when people were like, what happened? Kickball game.
4: Yeah.
0: It hurt. Dude, it hurt for like 6 months.
4: I'm shocked you didn't come up with some type of excuse on some other fake story to make it sound a little bit cooler.
0: My car was maybe 100 yards away from where the kickball diamond was, and it took me maybe 30 minutes to walk to my car.
4: Pulled a hammy running from... That's why you got to stretch, dude.
0: Oh, man, it hurts so... And I don't know if I fell because I pulled something or if I fell then pulled something. But I have not been in that bad of pain in a very long time.
4: Pulled the hammy.
0: I was also at my heaviest at that time. I think I was at 210 pounds at that time.
4: And you scorpion, so your legs were like over touching
0: your ears? Yeah.
4: Oh, yeah.
0: Ass over apple cart, man.
4: I bet that was a sight to see. I bet that was awesome. All right, so a lot of people loving TV shows, especially on NBC, CBS, things like that. Well, NBC Universal had their presentation, their upfront presentation, and there's some big news. A TV series is going to be developed based on the Fast and Furious franchise.
0: Boy, is that sustainable?
4: No, there's no chance. Dude, how are we still making things about Fast and the Furious?
0: That's a great question.
4: I just think I always find it funny that the first movie is about stealing and drag racing.
0: Yeah, and like stealing VCRs,
4: yeah,
0: right?
4: At the time, it was probably a big crime, but more like petty crime. Now, the CIA is somehow involved. There's bombs involved. They're going to space in the last one. Like, what are we doing?
0: Did they drive to space? Like, I never saw it.
4: How do we go from driving a Mitsubishi Eclipse to flying into space? I don't get that type of thing.
0: And you got to keep up in the ante.
4: Vin Diesel made the announcement. He said there are 4 shows in the works, but NBC would only cop to having 1 in development. Okay. So, get ready. If you weren't tired of Fast and the Furious, you're now going to get weekly episodes of Fast and the Furious.
0: Oh, man.
4: Peacock also brewing a show, Crystal Lake, the Friday the 13th prequel, starring Linda Cardellini.
0: Yep.
4: I don't know how to pronounce that. She's the sister in Freaks and Geeks.
0: Okay.
4: Yeah, I don't know if that helps.
0: Take your word for it.
4: A crime thriller called The Good Daughter with Rose Byrne is going to be coming out. Dig, an archaeological comedy starring Amy Poehler, set to hit Peacock in November.
0: I love Amy Poehler, so I don't know.
4: And NBC scheduled this fall a new comedy called Newlywed, starring real-life spouses Tia Leone and Tim Daly, and Jamie Lee Curtis also going to be involved. I don't know if any of those shows are worth my time.
0: Yeah.
4: So, happy Tuesday.
0: Oh, man, do I love when Jennifer Leverins joins us so that we can play a round of the feud.
4: Come on.
0: Even though what am I on, a three-game losing streak?
4: Yes, you are. Yep, currently.
0: It's bound to turn around soon, Jen.
2: Yes.
0: Could we do PM Dawn songs as a topic one time?
2: No.
0: So that I can win. Everyone's like, who the hell is PM Dawn?
2: No, set a trip down memory, listen to you.
0: Jen knows it.
2: I know.
0: All right, here we go. So, Jen, you have a question for us?
2: Sure do.
0: Brian Riley, could you turn down your headphones, sir?
4: They're off.
0: Jen, what is the question?
2: This month is National Hamburger Month. We asked 100 people, top 6 answers on the board. Name something you'd get on a burger, even if you didn't ask for it.
0: Good?
2: You're good.
0: All right, whatever question that was, that is what we'll do next in a round of the feud.

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1: Oh, man, do I love... Jennifer Leverins from our newsroom is here, and that means we have everything we need for a round of The Feud. Brian Riley, are you ready?
2: Always.
1: Jennifer Leverins, could you give us the question, please?
3: Sure thing. May is National Hamburger Month.
1: Mm.
3: We asked 100 people. Top six answers are on the board. Name something you'd get on a burger, even if you didn't ask for it.
1: Oh, this is going to be a quick one today.
2: Ugh.
1: That's what we have in this round of The Feud! I'll go first, Jen. Even though you didn't ask for it, something on a burger since I lost last week, my turn.
2: Yeah.
1: Ketchup. They're going to throw ketchup on there unless you say no ketchup, I bet.
3: All right, show me ketchup.
2: Okay. Yeah. Okay.
3: So condiments such as ketchup, mustard.
1: Okay, so all condiments are off the board.
3: Mayonnaise, yes.
1: Okay. Sorry about that, Brian.
2: No, that's okay. It just took on all the other answers, so it's pretty much over. Okay. So if you were to get a burger,
3: yep.
2: I feel like most of them come with this item.
1: Yes.
2: Don't most burgers come with a bun?
1: Oh, boy.
3: Oh.
1: Okay.
3: Show me bun.
2: Wait, what?
1: I think a bun, it says comes with the burger, so.
2: Right.
1: Because the burger isn't just a patty, it's the.
2: No, the burger's the patty.
1: I think it was a bad answer, Brian. It was just a bad answer. Own up to it.
2: Oh, no. This is egregious. Here we go.
1: All right.
2: I went 3 weeks in a row. Now everybody's against me. I see how it is.
1: They always come for the king.
2: I get it.
1: How about this one, Jen? Sometimes a burger will come with this, even though you don't ask. How about lettuce?
3: All right, show me lettuce.
1: Yes! See, Brian, you got to get dialed in.
2: This is nonsense.
1: You got to get dialed in, brother.
2: Okay. So.
3: All right, so we asked 100 people. Top six answers are on the board. Name something you'd get on a burger, even if you didn't ask for it. So condiments, lettuce.
2: I mean, I'm scared to say any answer.
1: Well, it's just, hey.
2: Is onion on the list, Jen?
1: That sounds good.
3: Show me onion.
1: Yeah, okay. I thought that one would be
2: all
1: on
2: right.
1: There.
2: Okay, we got that.
1: Remember as a kid, getting onions taken off of my McDonald's burger, and now looking back, what a waste of time that was.
2: Especially for how little the onions are. Just little, the most chopped up pieces of onions on planet Earth.
1: All right. Well, Jen, if lettuce is on there, tomato is on. No, I'm sorry. Tomato is what I want to say for an answer.
3: Okay. Tomatoes.
1: So sometimes, sometimes I'll throw a tomato at you.
3: Show me tomato.
1: Yeah.
2: Okay.
1: All right. Now it's getting
2: tough. How many more are left?
3: Two.
2: Two are left.
1: Dos.
3: So, name something you'd get on a burger, even if you didn't ask for it.
2: Okay. Oh, I have one that we haven't said.
1: Let's see.
3: A burger.
2: And these are delicious on a burger. These should be on every burger. Pickles.
1: Oh, there you go.
3: Show me pickles.
1: Yeah. Nice.
2: Make or break, Kelly Jordan.
1: This is tough. This is tough here. Because I can't. Pickles is a good one.
2: Pickles is a great one.
3: Close your eyes. Just think of a burger.
1: My mouth's actually watering thinking about a burger. I don't want to say cheese because I feel like you'd have to ask for a cheeseburger. You know, they're not just throwing out the cheese willy-nilly all the time.
2: Well, the good news is you do have a free answer.
1: I got a little wiggle room, don't I?
3: Got some wiggle room.
1: I'm going to go with cheese, Jen. Sometimes I might just slap a piece of cheese on there.
3: Show me cheese.
2: This is crazy work.
1: That's how you want to win.
2: That's crazy.
1: That's how you want to win. Ooh, man.
2: Because it's a designated separate burger.
1: That's why I didn't want to say it.
2: Mm.
1: You see, you gotta ask for cheese.
2: That's what I'm saying.
1: I want to know the restaurant that's giving out free cheese.
2: Yeah, free cheese? Come on, free cheese?
1: All right, Jen. Well, let's run it back because we cleared the board, I think.
3: We just had the one strike. So, yes, May, National Hamburger Month. We asked 100 people. Top six answers on the board. Name something you get on a burger, even if you didn't ask for it. Condiments, cheese, lettuce, tomato, onion, and pickle.
1: Nice. Hey, we ran the board.
2: Hey, we cleaned the table. That's all that matters.
1: It was just a timing thing. It was a timing thing.
2: Okay. Huh? Nothing. I think I just said a word that's not a real word.
1: Okay, that's fine.
2: Yeah, nobody else heard it, so we're going to move on from it.
1: Hey, maybe we'll hear it again next week when we play another round of
4: The Feud.
1: A win is a win. Is a win.
2: Erroneous.
1: On the way next, man, you want to talk about winning? These college students hit the jackpot, my friend, and they did not see it coming.

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1: All right.
0: It's all thanks to the good people over there at Audio Video Extremes. Happy hour is on the way next.
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0: 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The Kelly Jordan Show on Wild Country 99 is brought to you by the great people over there at C&D Granite, who are actually redoing my bathroom vanity. 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
18: yeah.
1: And it's the Hometown Challenge. We do this every single year where we put Minnesota towns up against each other, and you get to pick which is the best one.
18: And not just any Minnesota towns, the ones here in central Minnesota.
1: Correct.
18: That's the one, and the winner takes all, and we throw this big old bash in your backyard. You give you a big billboard that says you're number one, and then we come out there and we hang out with you. It's an absolute blast.
1: We always talk about some of the things that kind of feel like it's the kickoff to summer. 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
1: And that's all thanks to MC's Lawn and Landscaping. 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Head there now, wildcountry99.com. This is the Kelly Jordan Show, and it is brought to you by the great folks over there at C&D Granite. In today's Laughter at 20 After, comedian Ryan Long talks about women having two modes of being drunk.
19: Because girls have two drunk modes, which is, this is my song, and what are you looking at? When they switch to what are you looking at, that's when you need to put her to sleep. That's the only move. Right? Even that, you ever put your girl to sleep, and then you go in the bedroom an hour later, and she's not in the bed? It's like a horror movie. You're like, this woman go. He's here. 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
1: It's time to focus on the good news with Happy Hour.
2: It makes me happy.
0: Happy Hour is thank you. It's thanks to the good people over there at Audio Video Extremes. We say thank you and thanks to.
3: That's what we say to all of them.
0: Any of them. So, some students at a North Carolina graduation ceremony, their cheers went into tears, if you know what I'm saying. Students at the North Carolina State University's Wilson College of Textiles thought that they were just getting a normal commencement speech from the guy giving the speech up on stage. Well, here's the thing. The dude giving the speech on stage, his dad went to that same college. Now, his name is Prakash. No, his name is Anil. His dad's name was Prakash. His dad attended this school and went on to build a very successful business, but he attended the school back into the 1950s. Well, when Anil was giving the commencement speech over the weekend, he dropped a huge surprise on the people who were graduating that year.
4: Okay. Today, that in honor of my father, my wife Marilyn and I are providing a graduation gift to cover all the final year education loans incurred by the Wilson College graduates during the 25-26 academic year.
0: So they were paying off all the student loans from anybody for that 1 year, for their senior year. They weren't doing it for all 4 years of college, but yeah, they were paying off the senior year, which is gigantic. I can't even imagine how much money that takes to do something like that.
3: So I Googled just this guy.
0: Okay.
3: It said in this article, now I don't know how trusted it is.
0: Okay.
3: Between $4 to $8 million in student loan relief.
0: That's how much he's paying
3: That's
0: out?
3: That's how much he's paying for this year.
0: Dang, that is crazy.
3: That is insane, dude.
0: So the graduating class is 176 students earning bachelor's degrees and 26 receiving master's degrees. And for a lot of them, this could remove a huge burden that they'll be facing and when they graduate.
3: God, that'd be so cool.
0: He said that Marilyn and his, well, him and his wife, that they hope to leave Reynolds Coliseum today, not only with a degree, but with greater freedom to pursue their goals, to take risks and build the lives that they've worked so hard to achieve.
3: I wonder what he does for a living.
0: That's a great question. Something in textiles, which I'm not even 100% sure what that is.
3: Because I looked up the college online. It's like you can take marketing classes and things like that. So okay. I don't think it's like a sewing or like an artsy class.
0: Right.
3: But either which way, every single kid. Like I'm thinking about my college.
0: Yeah, you're still paying off your student loans.
3: Oh, I'll be paying it off till I'm 100.
0: Oh, probably. God, dude, please tell my daughter not to go to school for journalism.
3: Has she not listened to that? You should show her the show sometime.
0: My daughter wants to go to school for what you went to school for, and it terrifies me.
3: Yeah, look what I'm doing in my life.
0: I know.
3: I can't even run a push lawnmower.
0: I know.
3: I can't even afford a new one.
0: You are the most tragic of tales that I wish that my daughter...
3: I'm trying to point it out!
0: Anyway, moving on.
3: Sorry for being such a tragic tale. That turned real dark real fast, didn't it?
0: Well, I mean, I just think about you still paying off your student loans and you're 33, almost 34 now.
3: Yeah, thanks for rubbing
0: it. Is it your birthday this month?
3: July.
0: July.
3: So okay. Coming up here. But thank you for rubbing all of that.
0: I'm not rubbing it in. I'm just stating facts.
3: Man, my midlife crisis might happen a little bit sooner than most.
0: Ooh, man, you better hurry up and have it. It better be a cheap one.
3: Anybody hiring for higher pay so I can...
0: Well, dude, we can talk about how I don't have a single penny set aside for retirement. That doesn't feel very good.
3: That is true.
0: Yeah.
3: But at least you don't have a student loan that you're paying off for.
0: Oh, I got plenty of other debts, dude. I'll probably be paying off my daughter's student loan debts because she's going to go to school for something that won't even exist.
3: It's going to be so awesome if she goes to a really good school, too. And you're really going to be just deep diving in that bad boy.
0: I wish that she just wanted to be a nurse or something like that.
3: So she could pay off for you. Mm. She can pay you back.
0: But this is a happy hour story, Brian Riley. This ain't about how the trials and tribulations.
3: And the sad life you and I have been living.
0: God dang.
3: Hey, shout out to Anil, though.
0: Anil Coach Kochner. Nope. Kachar.
3: Yeah,
0: I think shout out to him. Yeah, he paid off all those student loan debts, and that is one hell of a man right there.
3: That's so awesome.
0: Love to see it, and that is why we do Happy Hour, don't you understand, Brian Riley?
3: Yes, sir.
0: Because we got to put a smile on your face. It's all thanks to the good people at Audio Video Extremes. All right, come on. It's time to turn things around, and we're going to play a happy song next.
3: Okay.
0: But we still have a look at your local news on the way. The small town salute is coming up. Dollar bill game is going to happen right after 9 o'clock. And then maybe it's just me today. We all know that a Google search takes a lot of computing power, but yep. I think when you hear it broken down, it is insane. Unbelievable. We got that coming up, and maybe it's just me today when I bring something to the show that maybe only I find interesting. We still got a lot to get to this morning, so we need you to stick around. This will lighten the mood in here, won't it, Brian?

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1: We want to say good morning to everybody listening in Streeter, North Dakota, population 146. Streeter is at one end of what is considered the straightest road in America, with the other end being in Hixson, North Dakota. The road consists of Highway 30 to the west, Highway 46 to the east, where they claim you can drive 1 hour and 56 minutes with barely having to touch your steering wheel. That's a pretty big honor for a town that only covers 0.36 square miles, but that's why Streeter, North Dakota, you get today's Small Town Salute.
0: That was your Small Town Salute on the Kelly Jordan Show.
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2: Talking with Nick Erkins, Erkins Water. 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
3: Hey, you too, Bob. Appreciate it.
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3: Certainly, certainly. 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
1: Jennifer Leverins now joins us with a look at your news. A serious school bus crash plea bargain. I'll get it out. Mm-hmm. She has that and a couple of other stories for you. Ashley now joins us from our sister station's newsroom, which is KNSI. This is Jennifer Leverins. Hi, Jen.
12: Hi there. A woman accused of using Snapchat before causing a serious school bus crash near Hibbing is pleading guilty. Savea Snickers has been charged with criminal vehicular operation. It happened in 2024 when Snickers struck the side of the bus. The driver and 21 kids were hurt. Because she was on Snapchat.
1: Oh my gosh. I hate this so much. Kill the internet. It's time.
12: So the plea deal calls for supervised probation and 200 hours of community service with no jail.
1: Right. She needs to do jail time. Otherwise, she's just going to do it again.
12: Yep.
13: Right.
12: A new report accusing Meta of not doing enough to stop scammers who use Facebook and Instagram to prey on senior citizens. The report found 30 of the most active scam accounts drew more than 200 million impressions on Facebook, mostly from people over the age of 65. The fake ads use pictures of celebrities in an effort to get someone to click a link or call a number. Medicare-related scams also common. Meta claims it tries to remove scam accounts as quickly as possible.
1: It's like those when they send a picture of like Brad Pitt in the hospital bed and someone thinks they're actually talking to Brad Pitt.
13: Yeah. Oh, yeah.
1: And they're like, you need to send... Oh, man, that's just so
13: sad. The amount
1: sad.
13: Of money they get... Oh,
1: it's so sad people get scammed by that stuff.
12: And then, finally, today is National Limerick Day.
1: Oh, there once was a man from Nantucket.
12: Keep it clean.
13: Excuse me.
12: Celebrating Edward Lear, he is credited with creating the five-line poem in his 1846 Book of Nonsense. It rhymes play with words and the listener's expectations. For example... How to spell the potato has tried. Many minds, sometimes mine, I'll confide. Though it may have an I, there is no E, don't ask why, until it's been baked, boiled, or fried.
1: All right.
12: See?
13: I get it.
1: Okay.
12: I mean, you can have the Nantuckets and the Wheelings, whatever, but...
13: There once was a man from Nantucket.
1: Skittles the clown was sad because he... Had a... I'm not going to get
13: it. Yeah, no, Dad, don't finish that one either, Kelly Jordan.
1: All right. Thank you, Jennifer Leverins. We got maybe it's just me on the way next where I bring something to the show that it's possible only I find interesting. This one has to do with how much computing power it takes for one single Google search. I find this to be so interesting.
13: Okay.
1: Maybe you will, maybe you won't. I don't know.
13: Right.
1: But it is maybe it's just me, so that's the whole point of it. You might not find it interesting, but I swear that I'm going to. And we're going to do that next here on The Kelly Jordan Show.

0: Now you see why they need all these data centers.
1: Sometimes Kelly finds things interesting that no one else does. We mean absolutely no one. It's time for Maybe It's Just Me.
0: So, you maybe don't realize that every single time you search something on Google, you are using more computing power than was on the Apollo 11 moon landing craft.
2: That's such a wild thought.
0: Right. So, the moon land, the computers on the Apollo 11 moon craft, spaceship, whatever, had 64 kilobytes of memory. Now, to put that into perspective, so most computers now probably have like a terabyte or maybe half a terabyte on them.
3: Sure, sure.
0: There's 1 billion kilobytes for every 1 terabyte, which is, so there's a billion kilobytes in a terabyte, which is insane, right? So think of 64 kilobytes at 0.04 megahertz processing. So that's why to do one single Google search requires thousands of servers, giant data centers, so it takes more computing power to look up a recipe for tater tot casserole than it does to go to the moon. Now, how did we do that then? Well, to make the moon landing happen, it was just a lot of math. It was just like a lot of dudes and ladies figuring out math and figuring out math and just sending people to the moon that way with no computing power whatsoever. As a matter of fact, a modern calculator has more computing power than the moon craft, than the Apollo 11.
2: That's so wild.
0: Now, here's the thing. Here's the part that really shocks me. So, okay, it takes that much to just do one Google search?
2: Yeah.
0: How about those fake AI pictures that everyone's posting now? Those take the computing power of 100,000 Google searches. So every time you make a stupid picture of you holding a something...
2: Right.
0: In AI, which I've done too. I'm guilty of it too. Yep. I made an AI picture. It's the equivalent to 100,000 Google searches.
2: And that's because it is doing thousands of Google searches at a time to try to figure out exactly what you're looking for.
0: It's doing an insane amount of work on there.
2: That's so,
0: so every
2: wild.
0: Time you make a little AI, and that's why these data centers are going up everywhere, because
2: you
0: that's how much
2: power you can get.
0: Yeah, that's how much it takes just to do these simple little things, and that's why they're putting them next to bodies of water, because they generate so much heat that they got to find a way to cool them things down.
2: Sounds dangerous.
0: Damn right it does.
2: Sounds
0: dude.
2: Dangerous. I'm not going to lie about that.
0: Are you willing to join me in killing the internet? I know you got to be getting close.
2: I mean, I'm close. I don't know if I could fully kill the internet, but I could get a part of some of it.
0: They say that one AI generated image is billions to trillions of mathematical operations.
2: That I 100% believe.
0: We don't even understand what a trillion is. We can't wrap our brain around what 1 trillion is.
2: That's insane.
0: And just to make one AI image, it takes trillions of mathematical operations.
2: So crazy.
0: And we're think of how many times a day we're doing it now. Look at social media. They're everywhere. Those AI-generated images are everywhere. Oh, dude, this... I can't do it. I can't go down this wormhole.
2: We got to stop then.
0: It starts to freak me out a little bit. We're going to run out of stuff at some point.
2: And then iRobot happens.
0: Yes.
2: It's all on the way, guys.
0: Look at 218 number texting in. It takes a lot of water to ask one AI question.
2: Yeah, I don't like that. Now you got to be all scared almost at 9 o'clock.
0: We don't need it, dude.
2: No, we don't.
0: We are doing just fine with flip phones. And
2: yep, keep going.
0: And wired internet
2: and records.
0: We don't even need Wi-Fi. We don't need it.
2: It would make this job a lot harder.
0: So what? Put in some work.
2: Okay.
0: Secure your future.
2: We've been trying to secure our future. We don't know if it's secure.
0: Man, this one got me. This one got me today. Maybe you didn't find this one interesting. I really did, and that's the whole reason why I brought it to the show, because it's scary as hell. It's scary as hell what's going on.
2: You're
0: going to
2: be stressed out the rest of the day.
0: Hell yeah, I am, but I'll have another one for you tomorrow, and you might not like that one either, and that's okay. I totally understand it, but I have to keep bringing it because we've been doing this segment forever. It'd be a shame to kill it now.
2: It's true.
0: And sometimes I have to say, okay, fine. Maybe it's just me.
1: Homegrown and the Midwest.
4: This is how I start my day. Wake
5: 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They get me up every morning. Wake
1: up. The Kelly Jordan Show.
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1: It's time for another dollar bill game. Winning serial number.
0: Man, it sure is. I hope you've been registering your dollar bills online because I would love to get you paid.
2: Come on, man.
0: Let me open up this envelope and see what the dollar amount is. So if you have these numbers on a dollar bill, in the order that I read them out, it's going to be worth...
2: Come on, make it big.
0: $200 we got on the line right now. $200. All right, so here's the number that you need to have in this order.
2: Yep.
0: 388-992. 388-992. If you have that on a dollar bill right now, then call us up, 320-656-9453, because I got a $200 bill all ready for you right now.
2: You got to make sure you got that dollar bill ready, too. We're not holding them. We're not waiting.
0: No.
2: None of that stuff.
0: Right there, right now.
2: Lock in.
0: So 388-992. You got to have that number. I'm going to give you 10 minutes to call this phone number, 320-656-9453. Best of luck to you. I hope that we get ourselves a winner this morning for $200 in the dollar bill game.

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5: For me, and maybe for a lot of people, Ella Langley's career is fun to watch because she doesn't feel like a manufactured artist.
6: Right.
5: You know, it's like it's sheer talent and great music that she's putting out that's leading to her success. There's like no, I feel, and I could be wrong. I could be 100% wrong. I don't know what goes on in the country music world aside from

0: female artist ever to have the top two spots on the Hot 100. Of course, Choosin' Texas is still number one for the ninth week in a row. Just incredible. The only other country artist that has ever done that was Morgan Wallen last May. He actually had the top three spot. So,
1: yeah, but, I mean, she's good. I already said Be Her might be better than this song.
0: Well, that's the number two song right now. So
1: doesn't shock me, dude.
0: I do like this song. I'll give it to you. But I still like Choosin' Texas way more.
1: It's just a personal opinion.
0: But
1: you just haven't given this one a look. You know what you got to do is this is the song. Sit when you're at your bar by yourself.
0: I just want to be her.
1: No. Well, yeah. What the hell do you think goes on at my bar? I feel like a lot happens at your bar. But when you're there by yourself and you're listening to Boobies Wontons or whatever his name is.
0: Buju Bonton is a reggae artist. Yep. You have to clarify what that is when you say that.
1: Oh, sorry. What is he?
0: He's a reggae artist.
1: Yeah, Boobies Wontons. But then you go over, you play this song right afterwards by yourself, drinking a claw. All of a sudden you see your shoulders start bobbing a little bit.
0: I mean, a claw does fit this song.
1: Doesn't it? It does fit it. It just goes hand in hand.
0: The song that's been in heavy rotation at my bar lately has been F-150-50 by Morgan Wallen.
1: Yeah, you've been telling me about that.
0: And I don't even know why. I'm not going through a breakup. I don't know why I'm so into that song. But
1: maybe it just hits.
0: But maybe I throw this one in.
1: You should. See, I can see your head bobbing already.
0: But congratulations to Ella Langley, man, to have the top two spots on the Hot 100, be the first female artist ever to do it. First female country artist to ever do it. It's pretty dang incredible.
1: That's actually sweet.
0: That's what I'm saying. Like, her career right now is just fun to watch because it's on fire right now. It's like the early days of Morgan Wallen.
1: Like, if she keeps this going, she becomes the Morgan Wallen of...
0: The it girl,
1: the woman's version of Morgan Wallen.
0: Yeah, man. Or maybe just...
1: She's the Ella Langley.
0: She's just the Ella Langley.
1: She's Ella Langley.
0: We don't need to compare her to anybody. She just hurts.
1: That is true. Now, this summer, a lot of people are trying to do something maybe a little bit different. Maybe have a hot girl summer.
0: Hey, girl.
1: A hot Kelly Jordan summer. Whatever you want to call it. Well, even though Jimmy Buffett passed away over 2 years ago, you can still keep his spirit alive this summer by Jimmy Buffett maxing.
0: I'm liking where this is going.
1: This is the new trend. So Gen Z has been attaching the word maxing to anything.
0: Yep.
1: To describe going all in on something or optimizing it to an obsessive degree. So to maximize, if you will. So like you have been boat maxing for the last whatever.
0: Heck yeah.
1: November time, I ice fish max.
0: Yes, you do.
1: I'm ice fish maxing.
0: All in.
1: We're all in. So the phrase Jimmy Buffett maxing is trending, and it just means to live your life like Jimmy Buffett. You know, laid back by the beach, maybe with a margarita in hand or a White Claw, depending on who you is.
0: Mm.
1: I'm just saying, there's a guy that posted a video online, and he said, Jimmy lived every day to the absolute fullest. He built an empire off the thing he loved, like music. He enjoyed the little things like sunshine, the ocean, margaritas, and friends. And he didn't let little things worry him. Most importantly, he built a life that felt like a vacation 24/7.
0: Hell yeah. Remember when he got busted with all that ecstasy?
1: Did he? I don't remember that story.
0: It was just so funny because I was like, if I can picture anybody having a bunch of ecstasy on him, it's Jimmy Buffett.
1: Yeah, it seems about right.
0: You know, just like, he was just relax maxing.
1: He was ecstasy maxing, if you will. But either way, this summer might be a Jimmy Buffett summer, just letting you know.
0: I like the sound of it, Brian.
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9: Because girls have two drunk modes, which is, this is my song, and what are you looking at? When they switch to what are you looking at, that's when you need to put her to sleep. That's the only move. Right? Even that, you ever put your girl to sleep, and then you go in the bedroom an hour later, and she's not in the bed? It's like a horror movie. You're like, this woman go. He's here. 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

0: All right, Brian Riley, I want to ask if your parents do this.
1: Okay.
0: Do they ever do the boomer bad news drop? This is a new term that's trending right now. Maybe I need to explain it to you.
2: Yeah, explain what it is first.
0: So the boomer bad news drop, it's when your parents or your older relatives, they'll send you some really alarming news, but they'll just send it casually with zero context.
1: Oh, yeah.
0: Like, you'll just casually find out that they had surgery a week ago or that your uncle, you know, is going in for cancer treatment or something. They'll just drop it like just a normal conversation.
2: Oh, yeah. It'll be like in the middle, be like, oh, yeah, by the way.
0: Yeah.
2: Like, wait, excuse me. That should have been the start of the conversation.
0: Right. Well, here's the thing. They say if your parents are doing this, it's because boomers were raised to treat emotions more like facts instead of conversations, because they weren't talking to their parents about emotions or anything.
2: Right.
0: So they just think when they have some alarming news for you, they'll just drop it like a fact on you.
2: Yeah. Dude, my mom is the queen of sending me texts that are like scary.
0: Yeah.
2: So she'll just text me randomly and be like, hey, call me. We need to talk.
0: Yeah.
2: And she'll put a period at the end, and I'm like, oh, good. What's this? And I call her. She's like, no, I just wanted to talk.
0: My mother-in-law, may she rest in peace, would do that same thing. Or she would call my wife, act like she had to get off the phone in a crazy emergency.
2: Yeah.
0: And then just like my wife would be like, well, what the hell just happened? And she'd be like, oh, I had hard-boiled eggs going. I had to take them off the heat or something that.
2: It's the most minuscule thing in the world.
0: But I will tell you, I catch my wife doing this too, where she'll be like looking at her phone, and she'll be like, oh, my God. And
2: I'm
0: like,
2: what?
0: What's up? What's going on? And I'll be like, Brianna, what the hell is going on? DSW has sandals on sale this weekend or whatever. After I'm like, oh, my God, somebody died.
2: Yeah, and at that moment, you go, all right, we're done.
0: Yeah.
2: You lost your privileges to look at your phone. You put it on the counter. Go back to doing what you're doing.
0: Just getting all bent out of shape about some Jerusalem cruisers at DSW. I just wanted to work that into a sentence.
2: Hey, you worked it in very well. Very well.

0: Jamaica.
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1: We want to know, what's the biggest lie you've ever told in a job interview?
2: I told a big lie to get a big job, and it worked, and I still have the job. I told a boss, he asked me if I knew anything about scheduling as far as scheduling production, and I told him that, yes, of course I did. And here I am 4 years later, still scheduling plant production. I had no idea what he was talking about. I have no idea. I had no clue what plant scheduling was about.
3: I do hiring for a living. I had one who said that they were had a doctorate degree and didn't have a degree at all. We had to ask, where you went to school and such. And finally, there were too many red flags. And I'm like, you know what? I just don't believe this. And so I started to look into it and come to find out they didn't even have a degree at all. It was a long, long little process, but we found out.
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1: We want to say good morning to everybody listening in Streeter, North Dakota, population 146. Streeter is at one end of what is considered the straightest road in America, with the other end being in Hixson, North Dakota. The road consists of Highway 30 to the west, Highway 46 to the east, where they claim you can drive 1 hour and 56 minutes with barely having to touch your steering wheel. That's a pretty big honor for a town that only covers 0.36 square miles, but that's why Streeter, North Dakota, you get today's Small Town Salute.
0: That was your Small Town Salute on the Kelly Jordan Show.
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Cody Johnson, St. Cloud's number one for new country, Wild Country 99. What's up? It's Brian Riley. Welcome in Tuesday. Be a lot better if the Wild would have won yesterday, and I'd be a lot less tired if they would have won earlier. But hey, not about that. Down 3-1, though. Just dang it.

0: 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The only backup
1: 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Hey, y'all, it's Bailey Zimmerman.
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1: I know Kelly hates when I call him a boomer, but I swear he's done this before. Wild Country 99. There's this thing called the Boomer Bad News Drop. You've probably been associated with it at some point. Details coming up at about 6. Right now, Luke Combs, Wild Country 99.

Wild Country 99, it's Brian Riley. I swear my mom does this all the time. Have you heard of Boomer Bad News Drop? It's trending online. It's when your parents or an older relative just casually send alarming news. Zero context via text. My mom does that all the time. She'll like randomly text me. She'll be like, call me. What happened? And she's like, oh, just checking in. It's like, why don't you say that in the text so I'm not stressing the whole

Corey Kett, Wild Country 99. It's Brian Riley. And Riley Green was recently on Jimmy Fallon and showed him how to duck call. Funniest part about that whole thing wasn't the fact that Jimmy Fallon didn't know how to duck call. It was the fact Riley Green just carries one around with him. You never know when the ducks are flying. You showed up.

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Western Conference semis. Tip-off in San Antonio, 7 o'clock. 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

Luke Combs, St. Cloud's number one for new country, Wild Country 99. And this Friday, another banger time at the Ultimate. We've got finally Friday's Winstock tickets, Tim McGraw tickets, food, drinks. What more could you ask to kick off the weekend? Come join us this Friday starting at 5 at the Ultimate. Yeah.

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you don't know about this one. Wild Country 99, it's Brian Riley, and some adults fully accept they're no longer cool. But here's the crazy part is, more Americans say they're cooler now than they were in high school. Which, yeah, maybe. But then you have guys like Kelly Jordan who think they were cooler than they were in high school, and sometimes you still want to give that guy an ultimate wedgie. Just

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Red Aiken, That Ain't My Truck, St. Cloud's number one for new country. 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And tomorrow, it's a winning Wednesday. Winstock winning Wednesday. We got tickets 8, 11, and 3. Going to get you into Winstock for free. 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First chance, 8 a.m. tomorrow morning.

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He's going to be at Lakes Jam coming up in June. Tucker Wetmore, Wild Country 99. And by the way, all month of May, it's Military Appreciation Month. Lakes Jam, trying to get some former or current military members in for free. 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
15: Wednesday is not just going to be a normal Wednesday on the show. 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

Jordan Davis, Wild Country 99. It's Brian Riley, and this guy going to be at the Ledge coming up next week already. 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It's an image burned in my brain forever, but it was one of the funnier moments. 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

throwing it back with a little Alabama Wild Country 99. It's Brian Riley, and more money to be won today with the dollar bill game. We gave two chances away, 7 and 9. Then we got two more coming again at 2 and 4. Don't forget, register those dollar bills. $1,000 Thursdays. We're drawing from the registered bills. 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WildCountry99.com will tell you exactly how to do it up on the web. It's all thanks to MC's Lawn and Landscaping. Next chance to win, 2 o'clock here on Wild. I've been

Jelly Roll, need a favor, Wild Country 99. And talk about a monster year for Ella Langley. She's got 3 top 10 hits. She also is in top 40 music, climbing the charts there. And she now has a song with Morgan Wallen. Like, she's the female version of Morgan Wallen, minus throwing chairs off the roof of buildings. Not bad company. Ella Langley, Morgan Wallen, I Can't Love You Anymore. Wild Country 99.

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Luke Combs, Days Like These, Wild Country 99, and I have a feeling Kenny Chesney, after his residency in Vegas, is going to be going back out on tour. All I'm saying is you don't drop new music if you're not planning to go on tour and sharing it with people. That's it. It's Carry On, Kenny Chesney's latest, Wild Country 99.

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0: complained enough, it would happen. Wild Country 99, Brian Riley. I mean, a very vague question, but if we complain that we're not getting enough nap times throughout the day, like, do you think offices will eventually have mandated nap times? Because right now I'm hitting a wall and I could use a nap or just go to bed. Either works.
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1: Parmalee, St. Cloud's number one for new country, Wild Country 99. And of course, you want to hear something today. Trying to make your Tuesday a little bit better? Let me know. 656 WILD. It's Jelly Roll, Wild Country 99. I never

Bailey Zimmerman, Wild Country 99. And if you're a small business owner, you might want to start doing this as a way to sell more. All right, I got details coming up in a bit. 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

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Not because I'm bald yet. I like hats. 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And a lot of small businesses are now selling hats because more people are wearing hats. 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

Morgan Wallen, Wild Country 99, and that is going to do it for me, Brian Riley. Have a great rest of your Tuesday. Going home and taking a nap. Maybe going straight to bed. I haven't decided yet. Have a great rest of your day. Wolves on 7 o'clock, Game 5 versus the Spurs. Check it out. All right, later. Scotty McCreary, Wild Country 99. Yeah.

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1: Woo, turn that $1 into $225 right now. 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

0: So how would you feel about pet parking spaces? Like if you took Daisy or Delilah.
1: They can't drive. To be closer so that I can let them out?
0: If you took them on a walk and then you just wanted to leave them somewhere while you went into a store. So this is becoming a thing now.
1: What?
0: There are certain cities that have these where there's a high concentration of people that either walk to point A to point B and they want to bring their dogs too.
1: Okay, I love it.
0: You can't really bring your dog into public places like grocery stores, restaurants.
1: I don't think you should.
0: Well, some people do. It depends on what it is.
1: I know. But just sanitation-wise, it's like, okay.
0: So there's a company now, a supermarket's been doing this. They set up little small temperature-controlled rooms with a little window outside.
1: What?
0: And you basically, it's like a pet locker. You put your pet in there. You pay for the certain amount of time, like a parking meter probably. And then they just hang out in there while you go into the store.
1: You know, I was just thinking about this the other day. There's a couple super pet-friendly cities, like especially when I lived in the West Coast and then up north. You can take your dogs just about everywhere.
0: Yeah.
1: And they even have like watering bowls for them outside and pet patios, depending on the weather. And I was just thinking, I was like, gosh, my dogs just sit at home all day. But if I was able to run errands with them, not necessarily bring them in the store, but I could take them with me.
0: Because you can't really leave them in the car. And it doesn't matter if you have AC on or not, or heat in the wintertime. If somebody sees that, there's a chance where they could either call the police or break the window themselves if they feel the pet is in danger.
1: Right.
0: So that's

0: couple hours a day that I can spend with my dogs. Just like parents like with their kids. I only have a couple hours a day I can spend with my kids. Wouldn't it be nice if we could bring them around, zip around for errands, and keep them comfortable and safe? And
1: that's true.
0: Spend just a few more moments with them. I like that.
1: Doesn't say anything about if they like do their business in there. Do you have to clean it up, or is that taken
0: care of? Well, you absolutely should. Everybody should clean up after their own pets.
1: That's excellent.
0: Period.
1: Good rule to live by. I'm glad you said something there. But yeah, coming to a grocery store near you, pet parking spaces.
0: Wow.
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0: 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Well, actually, tacos taste good any day of the week. 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
3: Yes, our winner from last week texted us back, Chris, and thanked us because this fed all the neighborhood kids when they got home after school and were starving. Yeah. And she's like, this is perfect. I didn't have to cook for everybody.
2: Just think about it. Your kids are coming home hungry from school and they see the taco layout right there in the kitchen.
3: Boom. It's got everything you need. A dozen hard shells, dozen half shells. We got a pound of seasoned ground beef, a pound of seasoned shredded chicken, and all the fixins.
2: Again, we're making you a winner right now. We do this every Tuesday with our friends from Mexican Village on a Taco Party Tuesday. Again, the 22nd texter that text taco to 656-WILD is getting hooked up. Big old winner here with Chris and Chelsea in Wild Country 99. Right now, latest from Luke Combs. 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

0: So I've never really heard of white grapes. So what are white grapes?
1: Funny, it's a green grape. It's not a purple grape.
0: A green grape is a green grape.
1: No. White is the term used for green-skinned grapes.
0: What part of the country does that? I've
1: it's
0: never heard
1: everybody.
0: Of that. I have never heard of that.
1: In winemaking, white wines come from green grapes.
0: Well, this isn't wine. This is grapes.
1: Grapes are grapes,
0: like,
1: darling.
0: When I go to the store, I look for either green or red. Like, if you sent me to the store being like, hey, can you pick up some white grapes? It'd take me 5 hours before I even got back because I would be looking 4.5 hours for white grapes.
1: Honey, when you peel the skin back, it's white on the inside.
0: Nobody does that. Like, you buy them in the grocery store green or red.
1: Honey.
0: Anyway,
1: okay.
0: The reason I bring this up, Billy Bob Thornton has gone viral because he loves this as a snack.
1: Well, good for him. They're delicious.
0: He dips white, a.k.a. green, grapes in spicy Dijon mustard.
1: Why?
0: Because he's allergic to wheat, dairy, meat, and shellfish.
1: So this is all that's left for him is like that. Hey, who's that girl that always does the Tiffany plates?
0: When he's on set, he doesn't have a lot of options.
1: Right.
0: He says, I dipped this grape in the Dijon mustard. It was one of the best things I've ever had in my life.
1: Stop it. No way.
0: So now it's become a thing for me. When you look at him, like big, bad Billy Bob Thornton.
1: He's not big. He's lean. He's a lean, mean dude.
0: He's a bad arse. I love his characters that he plays.
1: He doesn't eat meat or shellfish.
0: But he says when I get home, it's like wide open. I'm going to have some gluten-free chips with some dairy-free cream cheese.
1: Mm.
0: Right. So he's looking forward to that when he's done filming.
1: He's looking forward to that.
0: Hey, by the way, I just saw a side note here. Landman Series 3 is going to be recording later on this year. So it's been renewed. That's cool.
1: Wow, great. So now he can go get more grapes.
0: That's true. He can eat them between takes, you know.
1: Good for him.
0: So, and then he puts a little ketchup. He adds in a little ketchup to the cream cheese as well, the dairy-free.
1: Okay, I gotta say, now I've been on a very restrictive diet these last 2 years, and it's crazy the things that you will come up with. Like, I would blend cottage cheese with eggs to make a pizza crust that was like low carbs, high protein. You do some crazy stuff.
0: You see, that's like really weird to me, though. Like,
1: well, it's either that or you eat things that make your gut super inflamed.
0: Well, even the cottage cheese commercials, you know, what's the Daisy?
1: Do a dollop of Daisy, and then we sing to Daisy.
0: They put a lot of that stuff in weird combos. Like, I would never. The only way I eat cottage cheese is basically straight from the tub with a little bit of pepper.
1: I have never eaten so much cottage cheese in my life as I have these last 2 years.
0: So, what are some weird food combinations that you enjoy that other people say you're such a weirdo?
1: Grapes and mustard.
0: 320-65.

0: Phones are for Chris and Chelsea.
1: Driving home from work, I got the radio cranked up.
2: I swear they say what I'm thinking, but funnier.
0: Chris and Chelsea. Afternoons on Wild Country 99.

0: So I guess I'm not really a food freak compared to a lot of people that have some weird food combinations they actually enjoy.
1: You do some goofy stuff, though.
0: Not really, but it kind of makes sense for the most part. I don't do anything that really doesn't belong, I don't think.
1: I'll never forget the time that my sister-in-law decided to make a watermelon and feta salad. And my brother was so grossed out by this. It had mint in it, too.
0: Did he try it?
1: Yeah, he said it was the worst thing ever. But it's actually very, very popular. It's all over TikTok. Watermelon and feta.
0: See, I'm like one of the people that believes that that cheese doesn't belong on any fruit. But that combination, it sounds like it could work, though.
1: It's delicious.
0: Because feta has that distinct taste.
1: Yeah, yeah. And I've been doing a lot of like cheddar with apples lately. Oh, gosh, it's so good. And I've seen some people who do cheddar cheese on their apple pie slices.
0: Aren't those like part of those boxes that you get at like the coffee shops?
1: Yeah.
0: Like the booty boxes?
1: They're not booty boxes.
0: Whatever they're called.
1: The bento boxes.
0: Oh, the bento box. Yeah.
1: The booty bento boxes. They're so delicious.
0: Yeah. Well, it has pretty much everything in it.
1: I know. A little bit of snacky snacks.
0: Weird food combinations that you like that you feel works. 320-656-9453. Jared, you're up first. What is something odd that you like?
2: I like sandwiches, peanut butter, and Miracle Whip.
0: That's an odd combination. Where'd you hear about this?
2: My grandpa ate it. My dad ate it. I ate it. I have a brother that likes it. I have a sister that likes it. So it's a family tradition. Don't knock it until you try it.
0: See, I guess it's one of the things when it's passed down generation to generation, you have to like it.
1: Where you're mixing it together.
0: You can't end that.
1: I'm trying to think that. Peanut butter with a Miracle Whip. Now, I like Miracle Whip on a lot, like a bologna sandwich. That makes sense to me.
0: A lot of these are sandwiches that people are texting in right now.
1: Here's another peanut butter one. Peanut butter and pickle sandwich. This was actually passed down from Megan's grandma. She said that this was a huge Great Depression era classic.
0: Only in a sandwich, though? Like, if you took a pickle spear and then you dipped it in peanut butter, that can't taste
1: What's
0: good.
1: What's the difference? And then you put bread around it?
0: Is the bread going to make a difference? Probably not, right?
1: I don't know. She says that she absolutely loves these things. Oh, this is good. This is from Mike. French fries and milkshakes. I love that, too. It's a salty, sweet hack.
0: Only if the fries are piping hot, though.
1: Oh, so good. Yeah, well, nobody likes cold French fries. Those are garbage.
0: Right.
1: Oh, gosh, that sounds so good. Here's another one. Green grapes or white grapes? Tessa's laughing at you, Chris.
0: They're green grapes. There's no such thing as
1: white grape. It comes from the winemaking community. Chris is not sophisticated. She likes to do green grapes and goat cheese.
0: Okay.
1: Cheese and fruit.
0: I could see goat, feta.
1: Yeah. You see him on like charcuterie boards. Very classy.
0: Elise, what do you got? What's your story?
3: My husband likes ramen noodles with hot sauce, peanut butter, and punched up barbecue chips.
0: Oh. Okay. Why and where did he hear about this?
3: When he was in jail, he had that combination, and he wasn't until this day.
0: Okay, yeah.
1: I was just going to say, I got a friend, Mike, who spent a lot of time in jail.
0: That sounds like an inmate food.
1: He came up with an inmate cookbook, and this was one of the things, because you get them from the commissary.
0: Yeah.
1: Yeah, he does a lot of things with Cheetos.
0: Oh, so they're not actually serving this out of the kitchen.
1: No. This is all extra. The state ain't paying for your Cheetos, man. I like this pizza and honey. That's become a very popular combo now.
0: Like hot honey.
1: Oh, so good.
0: That is legit.
1: Amy texts in Cheetos and milk. This is her son's absolute favorite, especially the spicy Cheetos. He said they're too spicy, so he dunks them in his milk.
0: Weird food combinations that you like. David, you're up next. What's your weird food combo?
4: Started back in high school on accident, but ketchup with a chocolate chip cookie.
0: Okay, and how exactly do you make this? How do you concoct it?
4: Normally, I just put like a small spread with a butter knife on top, like sugar frosting, basically. And I don't know why, but I've always liked it since I accidentally got some on my cookie in high school.
0: That's something my dad would like. He loves ketchup more than most people.
1: Loves ketchup.
0: But on cookies,
1: And like to spread it on the cookie.
0: Holy cow.
1: That ketchup's so acidy. Well, here's another one. This Oreos and mustard went viral a couple years ago.
0: I've tried that before.
1: It's from Pam.
0: And I almost threw up.
1: Gross.
0: Amy, what does your husband do?
5: My husband puts cinnamon applesauce on his beef and noodles. I think it's because when his mom made them, they were very like dry, like there was no like juice or liquid to them at all. So maybe that's what was there the one time, and so he dumped that on to help give it some moisture, and he just keeps continuing to do it.
0: Right. Well, a lot of these go back generations too, and I think depression food probably.
1: Yeah, Miley just texted and she's like, a sauteed cucumber. Can you cook cucumbers over fried potatoes?
0: Wouldn't all the water just come out? Wouldn't they dry out? I don't know.
1: I'm like, what?
0: I was kind of hungry, but not anymore.
1: Can you cook a cucumber?
0: I don't know if I want to talk about weird food combinations anymore.
1: I'm just not putting mustard on my cookies.
0: Anyway, appreciate you. We're not doing that. Or ketchup, for that matter.
1: No.
0: I think we're done with that.
6: They answered the call for this country. Now, Wild Country 99 is saying thank you with a weekend they won't forget. 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
2: Woo! I'm always blown away, no pun intended, when Carrie Underwood sings something other than country. I've thoroughly enjoyed her on American Idol, and Motley Crue performed with her last night during the finale. Here's...
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0: So Carrie killed it as usual.
1: Freaking goosebumps,
0: Listen, Vince Neil is getting up there. He was a little off, but
1: I know.
0: But you know what? He's been doing it for so darn long.
1: I'm just picturing like little Carrie just rocking out Guns N' Roses, Motley Crue. I mean, just so awesome.
0: Love her.
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0: with the price of gas still pretty high, the gas thieves are stopping at nothing to try to steal your gas. Remember back in the olden days when thieves would just siphon gas out of your car?
1: Right. And I've only had to do that once. And it was an emergency situation. I wasn't stealing gas. And I got in my mouth. Blech. Never again.
0: It seems like it happens more often than not. I've never had to siphon gas, thankfully.
1: It's awful. Don't do it.
0: What kind of gas was it? Did it taste pretty solid?
1: It was awful. Are you kidding me? I think I ran out of gas. I didn't want to call my dad. So my friend's like, here, just siphon some of this out and then we'll get it into your tank. And
0: how did she have a rubber hose?
1: It was a guy.
0: How did he have a rubber hose? Just carried one around the back seat? Who carries a rubber hose in their car for siphoning gas?
1: I'm from the rural state, man. We got some country kids. We can survive an apocalypse. You'd be surprised what else he got in his truck.
0: Okay. Well, a lot of gas caps have locks on them now. You can't really get into them. There are features that deter criminals, but this is a new method, a new way that they're trying to steal your gas. This could actually happen to anybody. We'll tell you what you need to know. Coming up next with Chris and Chelsea.

0: All right, so thieves want your gas so bad right now because the price, I guess, is really, really high, according to them.
1: Well, yeah, so they want to take it from you.
0: They want to take it from any way they can, so they're sliding under your old vehicle, and they're drilling into your gas tank and just taking it out that way.
1: Okay.
0: It doesn't sound logical, does it?
1: No.
0: There's safety concerns here, obviously. Now, listen, most newer gas tanks are a form of plastic. But yeah. when you drill, aren't there sparks inside the drill that usually happen?
1: Well, yeah, you don't want to spark anything next to your gasoline.
0: What if you hit something metal under there accidentally? What if you drill into an old vehicle that has a metal or aluminum gas tank?
1: I just think that this would just be too much work. It's just too much effort.
0: You blow yourself to smithereens.
1: Yeah, stinks. You don't want to spill it. And why don't you just ride your bike everywhere?
0: All for what? Gathering 5 gallons of gas?
1: Yeah.
0: You're saving $20 by ruining somebody's gas tank?
1: Not worth it, man. And risking blowing yourself up.
0: Well, they just did a big report on this, and it's costing people up to $2,500 now to fix their gas tanks if it gets a hole or gets drilled into.
1: Right.
0: Listen.
2: You stole 5 gallons of gas times 5, that's $25. But in reality, that cost me $2,500. Yeah. This neighbor here and these neighbors here were thinking about getting cameras now. You know, that's an added cost.
3: On the smaller stuff, it's upwards of $1,500 just for the tank. And labor alone is not cheap either. Keep following the manufacturer recommended specifications for what they can put in for fuel and keep just driving. Stay away from high crime areas. That's really about the best you can do.
0: Now, a couple things there. Just getting a camera, that really isn't going to do anything because if you show it to police, they have bigger things to worry about than somebody stealing $25 worth of your gas.
1: Right. But hang on. The damage to the property, though, that's the crime right there.
0: I guess, yes.
1: You know, especially when it's thousands of dollars in damage to property. Now you got a felony level case right there.
0: And they usually go after vehicles that are kind of lifted because they're easier to slide under and access the tank.
1: Those big old lifted trucks.
0: The big old lifted trucks, unfortunately.
1: Oh,
0: that's what they're targeting.
1: Know, the crazier this world gets, the more I understand why my uncle drove around just a beater Bonneville car. Didn't have a lot of rust on it. Just this janky car. He's like, he lived in a big city. He's like, nobody messes with me.
0: Nobody wants to steal this. Nobody wants anything out of it.
1: Exactly. Jokes on them because he was loaded, but he never acted like it.
0: By the way, there are DIY people out there that can actually plug a drill hole in a vehicle gas tank.
1: Yeah.
0: But it still costs a decent amount of money, and you have to be... You don't want to mess around with your gas tank. You don't want that leaking.
1: Stealing gas. Now, there are some gas stations I'll completely avoid in certain times of day because you just never know when some weirdos are walking up on you.
0: They're going to slide into your vehicle and steal your gas, Chelsea. You're going to hear a drilling noise.
1: Yeah, and that's why I carry an air horn, a bedazzled air horn. You may have stolen my gas, but you are now deaf.
0: Hey, it's the world we live in. You do what you got to do, right?
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21: I'm

0: So our hometown challenge is going strong. We're in the third round right now. We're down to the final eight hometowns.
1: Oh, this is exciting, Chris. And then that's going to be halved. Only four are going to make it through.
0: So Albany and Bolas are doing battle right now. Currently, Albany is in the lead.
1: Wow. Okay.
0: Avon is currently on top of Freeport by a little bit. That's fairly close.
1: Oof.
0: And then we have St. Stephen going up against St. Joseph. St. Stephen is actually pulling away with this.
1: I love it. And it doesn't matter the size of your town. What matters is who's voting. Yep. How often are you voting? Everybody can vote one time every single day.
0: And then probably one of the closest battles is Rice and Holdingford right
1: Ooh.
0: Now. Rice is currently beating Holdingford right now when it comes to votes.
1: Rice, baby.
0: It's our hometown challenge. Which town are we going to party in come June 12th?
1: It's up to you. Get voting.
0: It's up to you. We go to wherever you tell us to go.
1: Yeah.
0: The entire Wild Country staff comes out, and we like to, we'll shut down a street if we have to.
1: Music, games, prizes, and just a heck of a good time.
0: Tons of prizes. Probably festival concert tickets will be given away, plus those limited edition t-shirts.
1: And we get to celebrate your town.
0: So vote now, vote often. 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So
1: love it.
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0: you're done working hard, it's time to listen hard.
1: What does that even mean?
0: Sorry, it's been a long day. 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

0: So Chris and Chelsea's jerk court is about to be in session once again. We're going to find out if Tony's a jerk or not. Tony, well, he fired his mother-in-law from from his business, and now his wife is not talking.
1: Not happy at all?
0: His wife actually left him over it.
1: What? So, oh my gosh, what happened?
0: Tony's standing his ground. Tony runs a business. His mother-in-law apparently worked there. We're going to hear from Tony. We'll read his side of the story. And he just wants to know if he's being a jerk for how he fired her and what he did. Because firing a family member is never easy or fun.
1: No, it's a recipe for disaster.
0: And then our listeners are going to turn into the jury. They decide if he's a jerk or not. Okay. The case of mother-in-law Teresa is coming up next with Chris and Chelsea's Jerk Court. Yeah.

0: is Real People.
1: Real People.
0: Real drama.
1: Real drama.
0: Real life messes. It's now time for Chris and Chelsea's Jerk Court.
2: All right, here we go, Chelsea. This is the case of mother-in-law Teresa.
3: Oh, is this real?
2: Get it, Mother Teresa?
3: Yeah, very clever.
2: In-law Teresa.
3: Oh, gosh. Yeah. All right.
2: This is from Tony. He says, hey, guys, my name is Tony, and I need your help because my wife just left me after I fired her mom from bartending at my bar.
3: What happened?
2: He says, I'm 35 years old. I have basically everything I own tied up into this place.
3: Sure. Okay.
2: This bar is my whole life right now. My wife works there, too. She runs the kitchen. And when I needed a bartender I could trust on busy nights, she suggested her mom.
3: Okay, cool. Why not?
2: Her family affair. Her mom is single, was looking for some extra money, and I figured it could be a win-win for everybody, right? So I gave her a crash course behind the bar and hired her.
3: Cool.
2: Here's the problem. I love her mom, but she is way too innocent to be working at a bar.
3: What does that mean?
2: It's a good question. After a few weeks, I started getting complaints from some of my regulars.
3: Uh-oh.
2: Apparently, her mom has been cutting people off even when they weren't that drunk and then telling them to go home to their wives and families.
3: She really is a Mother Teresa.
2: I'm not kidding. These guys would be sitting there having a few drinks and she'd basically start giving them life advice and shutting them down like she was running a church basement instead of a bar. And while I can appreciate that maybe her heart was in the right place, I'm running a business here, not a rehab intervention.
3: Aww.
2: I had about 10 of my regulars threaten not to come back if she kept bartending, so I fired her. She just told me she couldn't sit there and watch these men drink their lives away, which respectfully was literally the job I hired her to do.
3: Mm.
2: But here's where things really blew up. My wife left me after I fired her mom. She moved out of the house.
3: What?
2: She said I should have talked to her first before making that decision and firing her mother.
3: So he didn't even talk to his wife about this.
2: No, he just did it basically on impulse. He was ticked off. He was fed up. He's losing regulars.
3: Oh.
2: And he says I fired her impulsively in the moment, but honestly, I would have done it either way because I'm trying to save my bar here.
3: Okay.
2: So now I'm pretty much alone. Her mom is jobless, and apparently I'm the villain. Am I a jerk for what I did? Am I a jerk for firing her? So I'll defend Tony.
3: Oh, man.
2: Does that work? Can you defend the wife and mother-in-law?
3: I can try to defend just about anybody and anything.
2: And then we're gonna try to persuade our listeners, aka the jury, right now, and we'll decide if he's the jerk here or if he isn't.
3: Gosh.
2: All right, here we go. I'm gonna defend Tony on this side.
3: Yeah, you always go first. Okay.
2: All right, here we go. Ladies and gentlemen of the jury, Tony is simply trying to run a bar, which is now apparently under attack from mother-in-law Teresa with a bottle opener. People came in for cold beer and mozzie sticks. And instead got cut off by a bartender acting like she was sent by the Lord to personally redirect them back to their wives and children.
3: Objection, Your Honor. If a woman with a bottle opener can derail your entire evening, maybe the problem is not the bartender. In fact, isn't that her job?
2: What?
3: That is the job of a bartender, to not overserve.
2: But not cut people off and telling them they're terrible people for not
3: being... I'm not done with my argument, thank you. Members of the jury, Tony hired his mother-in-law with no experience, gave her a quote-unquote crash course that probably lasted shorter than a TikTok recipe.
2: Objection, it's not our fault, she can't learn.
3: Then acted absolutely stunned when she turned out to be weirdly bad at enabling barflies. Sir, you hired your wife's mom, not a Vegas mixologist. You don't get to fire her like she forgot the extra ranch.
2: Listen, when the ranch starts costing you customers, somebody's getting cut off. It's not the customers. It's going to be payroll. By the way, let's address the real catastrophe here. 10 regulars. Your Honor, 10 regulars threatened not to come back. 10. That's just not customer feedback. That's a full-blown beer rebellion, Your Honor. Tony, his money, his future, and probably his blood pressure wrapped up in this place right now. He cannot have a bartender turning Coors Light into a TED Talk and happy hour right into Second Straight Tavern Edition. This is absurd.
3: Oh, okay. Or maybe Tony's regulars just got uncomfortable because somebody finally looked at them and said, sir, you're 57. Maybe head home and hydrate. You're here
2: Objection.
3: 5 days a week.
2: Objection, Your
3: Maybe
2: Honor.
3: You should go home to your wife and your kids instead of drinking your life away.
2: Maybe he doesn't want to go home to the wife and kids. Maybe
3: for the next 20 hours of the week. And let's not skip over Tony's own confession here.
2: Okay.
3: He fired her impulsively.
2: As he should have.
3: Impulsively.
2: Yes.
3: This means it wasn't some polished, well thought out, logical business decision. This was a guy panic firing his mother-in-law, who basically just said, well, your opinion wasn't going to matter anyways. Amazing.
2: Well, that's what I'm saying.
3: Well, all the arrogance, the stupidity, and relationship self-sabotage. He didn't just lose a bartender. He nuked his own love life, marriage, and well-being with a bar rag and a cash register.
2: Oh, come on. You know, by the way, being somebody who's actually fired his mother-in-law from a business before, I can totally relate to this.
3: Yeah, and I've seen how you trained employees. I think the fault runs on managers.
2: Oh, the day I fired my mother-in-law from the juice bar, man, was that a glorious moment. I had to block her on text. She got really angry.
3: No, I'm sure you handled it very well.
2: It's just like
3: telling me. Which just goes to my point.
2: I totally get it, by the way. All right, so you've heard the case. Ladies and gentlemen of the jury, a.k.a. our listeners, it's now time to deliberate and text us. Is Tony a jerk for firing his mother-in-law, or did she deserve it?
3: Or is Tony the jerk for firing his mother-in-law without even talking to his wife first or providing his mother-in-law with actual training to do the job?
2: What do you got? Maybe she can't learn very well. Maybe she's just a little slow.
3: He said it was rapid. It was a lot like you, Chris, you told me when I got into radio.
2: Is he supposed to?
3: It's not rocket science.
2: Is he supposed
3: to? Just do it.
2: Is he supposed to talk to all his regulars, too, and talk to everybody that's ever come in there? Hey, should I fire her? It's his decision. He's the owner.
3: Yes.
2: He gets to decide if he fires his
3: mother-in-law. Do we listen to a bunch of drunks, or do we listen to our family that we're married to?
2: All right, text your decision in right now. We're going to take a vote on this. 320-656-9453. We'll take a quick break. We're going to come back. We're going to reveal some of the text.
3: A recess. I want to go to Tony's bar. Do some recon.
2: And we'll reveal the verdict with Chris and Chelsea's Jerk Court. We'll find out next if Tony is actually a jerk for what he did. It's coming up.
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0: Moving on.
1: All right, back to Chris and Chelsea's Jerk Court. Just joining us, Tony wrote in. He owns a bar, hired his wife's mom as a bartender, his mother-in-law, and then fired her.
2: Yeah.
1: After 10 regulars complained she was cutting them off and telling them to go home.
2: Didn't even tell his wife.
1: He didn't tell his wife before he fired her. So Tony wants to know if he's a jerk for firing his mother-in-law without consulting his wife first, who, by the way, the wife works back in the kitchen.
2: Yeah, they're all working together. This is fantastic. Genius.
1: Did he blow up his relationship or is this justified? I feel it's a justified firing. You heard my side of the case.
2: Right.
1: Chelsea had a strong case on top of that, too, as she typically does.
2: Yes, there was lack of training. She didn't know. She's never done this job before, ever. And then he just fires her.
1: So let's hear from the jury on the verdict here. We had a lot of texts that came in over the past 5-10 minutes.
2: Yes. Megan says, if your bartender is sending paying customers home with life advice, she's got to go.
1: Yes, she does.
2: That's fair.
1: She's got to go.
2: Tyler texts in, this isn't a bar. It's a guilt trip with Coors Light on tap. No bar regular. No bar fly, which is somebody who goes to the bar every single day, wants to hear that they have a drinking problem.
1: Well, nobody wants to hear just life in general from the bartender. I don't want to hear your life. Like, I'll ask you about your life. Then you're okay to say it. Until then, just keep your opinions to yourself.
2: So you're saying that people who go to the bar, they go there because they hate their life?
1: They just want to get away from maybe whatever they're surrounded by all day. You know, whatever that may be.
2: I think her heart was in the right place. Like, what was her training? On the other side, Rachel says, you don't fire your wife's mom without at least talking to your wife about it first. That's just reckless. Especially since it blew up. I love how you're laughing right now.
1: It's so relatable.
2: Oh my gosh. Nicole says he may have been right to let her go, but he handled it in the dumbest way possible.
1: He did kind of handle it. He probably but what's his wife gonna say?
2: It's she's a little gonna, rough. She's gonna still gotta work with him too.
1: She's gonna say, no, don't fire my mom. I mean, it's family. He was in a no-win situation.
2: He hired her with no experience. What was he thinking hiring her? That was another text. This is from Taylor.
1: Because his wife begged him to.
2: Well, that's not a reason either. Taylor said he put himself into this own mess, and now he's digging even a bigger hole.
1: He did put himself in this mess.
2: Yeah.
1: Here's the moral of the story. For anybody who owns a business or wants to go into a business, I know this from just from personal experience.
2: Mm-hmm.
1: Don't hire your mother-in-law
2: ever
1: to work for the business.
2: How was work? Well, now you work with a really cool wife, but how was working with your ex? How did that work out for you?
1: It was not good. I actually fired my ex-mother-in-law. And then she actually agreed with the firing, which is very odd. That goes to show how defunct the relationship was there. So nonetheless, after a whole lot of deliberation, a lot of texts came in.
2: I think
1: we have a verdict.
2: Yes, 61% to 39%. The court does find Tony not guilty for firing the mom.
1: Yes!
2: But...
1: No.
2: Guilty of being the jerk for not talking to his wife about it first.
1: So he's a jerk for not consulting his wife.
2: Yeah, yeah. It's just how he went about it.
1: But everybody said he's justified for firing his mother-in-law.
2: He shouldn't have even hired her in the first place. I'm agreeing with that.
1: How do you think he...
2: I quit this case.
1: Do you think he just went and held the door open being like, get out?
2: That's his mother-in-law, dude.
1: He says he loves his mother-in-law, too, so... I'm telling you, Thanksgiving dinners are going to be a little bit awkward moving forward.
2: Yeah. Maybe if they had like a brunch menu, she could serve that. Just stick to the juice and NA beverages.
1: So justice has been served.
2: Verdict final. Case closed.
1: Case is closed. Maybe if push comes to shove, maybe he can hire her back as a dishwasher.
2: It ain't happening.
1: Or a busser, maybe.
2: It ain't happening.
1: Or she can't give her advice.
2: I think she just needs to find other employment.

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1: All right, here we go. Let's give away some more cash right now with the Dollar Bill game. The amount we're playing for this time around is
2: $125.
1: Very nice, $125. 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
2: Yes, love it.
1: The winning serial number is
2: 65699. That's 65699.
1: 65699 is the number that needs to read exactly like that on your dollar bill. First person through is going to pick up the cash, $125. 320-656-9453 is the number. Good luck with the dollar bill game.
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0: Looking for another winner with the dollar bill game. Who is this?
1: Lisa.
0: Lisa, you heard the serial number, the portion that we gave out, right?
1: Yes, I did.
0: And you think you have a match. Chelsea, the number we're looking for again is what?
2: 65699.
0: Lisa, go ahead and read the entire serial number of what you're holding in front of you.
1: Sounds good. I1865699 8B.
0: Lisa, that is a winning dollar bill. You got it! $125 cash money for you.
1: That sounds great.
2: I love it, Lisa. How are you going to spend it, honey?
1: Oh, I got to split it with some coworkers.
2: Oh!
0: You guys are pooling your dollar bills together. Smart.
1: Yes.
2: Well, that's kind of cool.
0: We'll keep on trying to win. We have another $1,000 Thursday coming up on Thursday. And with this contest, you can win as many times as you want to, okay?
1: That sounds great.
0: All right, Lisa, congratulations. More winners, more often. We're going to play again on Thursday, as we said, another $1,000 Thursday. So make sure your dollar bills are all registered on our website.
2: That's right.
0: Because one of the plays on Thursday, either 7 and 9 in the morning or 2 and 4 in the afternoon, we're going to read an entire serial number. 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
1: This is so great. I can't wait for Luke Bryan, Dierks Bentley, and more.
0: And if that's not enough for you, we'll have a pair of Winstock tickets coming up this Friday for Finally Friday at Ultimate from 5 to 7.
1: That's fantastic. And if that's not enough for you, join me at Rumble on the Road, the final one this Saturday.
0: Holy cow.
1: Yeah, where I'm giving out Winstock tickets every 20 minutes from 5:30 to 8:30 in Buffalo.
0: That is a lot of Winstock tickets. Or why not win tickets right now? A bonus shot can be found on the contest page at Wild Country 99.

0: me. All right, so we have another round of Truth or Trash with Chris and Chelsea. It's going to be coming up next. This one, I think you should do pretty well in today because it's animal themed.
1: I love animals.
0: But it's not common animals. One has to do with a whale.
1: Cool.
0: One has to do with a wombat.
1: Oh.
0: And then one has to do with a koala.
1: So even if I lose, it's going to be fun.
0: Three animal statements. Two are true. One is false, a.k.a. the trash. All you have to do is identify the trash statement, and we'll make you a winner. We'll do it coming up next with Chris and Chelsea. Oh, no.

0: time for truth or trash. We're throwing out three crazy facts, claims, or questions. Two are true, one is total garbage. Can you find the trash?
1: All right, here we go, Chelsea. This is animal themed here today.
2: Okay, I like it.
1: I know you like koalas.
2: I do. I want to feed them a leaf.
1: Koalas have fingerprints almost identical to humans.
2: They're so cute. All right, let me draw a koala. All right.
1: Number two, wombat poop is cube-shaped.
2: Okay.
1: Number three, the world's loudest animal is the blue whale.
2: Oh.
1: Two of those are true. One is trash.
2: Kind of difficult when they're underwater.
1: Garbage.
2: Okay.
1: What do you think?
2: All right.
1: You made your drawings in your whiteboard.
2: I do.
1: I still don't know how that helps you.
2: It just helps me visualize. There you go. So I got the wombat and the koala look a lot alike. Aren't they cute?
1: I have no idea what a wombat even looks like. So
2: a wombat, they're kind of like a koala, kind of.
1: Okay.
2: All right.
1: When they do their business, when they drop the little wombats off at the pool,
2: is it cube shaped? I don't think that is. I mean, I've picked up a lot of poop in my life. I've dealt with a lot of poop in my life. I don't think I've ever seen cube-shaped poop. I've spent a lot of time out in the wilderness.
1: Do koalas have fingerprints almost identical to humans?
2: I think that's true. Hmm. I think that's true. Because they were, there was somebody that was framed for breaking and entering, but it turned out it was a koala.
1: Or is it apes or gorillas that have fingerprints almost identical to humans?
2: Well, yeah, there's that too. Stop messing with me. And blue whales, they are the largest mammal on Earth. I would imagine that their lungs can put out some sound. But here's the problem. You can't hear it unless you're, you know, underwater.
1: That's true. Hmm. And they do it for a reason underwater, probably, right?
2: Yeah, man. Now I want to be like in a boat with a blue whale under me that's singing. And I want to see if there's like bubbles that come up.
1: How well do you know animals? Here they are one more time. Koalas have fingerprints almost identical to humans.
2: Okay. I think that's true.
1: Wombat doo-doo is cube-shaped.
2: Isn't there cube-shaped gum? Now every time I see cubes, I'm going to think of wombat poop.
1: And the world's loudest animal is the blue whale.
2: It's got to be.
1: Which one is the trash? Which two are true? Think about it for a second. If you want to text in to help Chelsea out, the rules of this game is she can't use the internet to search these.
2: Yeah, I'm doing it 90s style.
1: You can't use AI.
2: Okay.
1: But she can read your text.
2: If
1: you know for a fact which one is trash, try to let her know. Send her a text.
2: That'd be fun.
1: 320-656-9453 is the text number. We'll get Chelsea's answer, and we'll see if everybody else correctly identifies the trash today.
2: That's so nice. With
1: Chris and Chelsea's Truth or Trash.
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0: It's time for Truth or Trash, where we throw out three wild questions, facts, or claims. Two are true, one is total trash. Can you figure out which one doesn't belong?
1: All right, here they are again. Animal theme today. Koalas have fingerprints almost identical to humans.
2: Ooh, okay. I like just picturing them with their little hands.
1: Wombat poop is cube-shaped.
2: That's just weird. I haven't thought this much about poop
1: since. And the world's loudest animal is the blue whale.
2: Now, that is the largest mammal in the world. And I could only imagine, I think like their lungs are like the size of a bus.
1: Yeah.
2: But you got to shove your head underwater. I could see you messing around with this answer.
1: You think I'm trying to throw you off here, huh?
2: Yeah.
1: Okay.
2: You always do. But I think I'm going to narrow this down because I love animals so much. I think koalas for sure.
1: What do the texts say right now? What are most people?
2: It's a little bit of everything. People, I've never read this much poop text ever on the show. But a lot of people are saying they think that the blue whale one is correct.
1: Is there one that you know for sure is true?
2: It's got to be the koalas.
1: Do you want to eliminate that one?
2: Yeah.
1: Koalas have fingerprints almost identical to humans. Is that a true statement?
2: Yeah!
1: Koala fingerprints are so close to human fingerprints that they've been described as almost impossible to tell apart under a microscope.
2: Yeah.
1: So yes, koalas are indeed cute and probably innocent.
2: Yep.
1: But they could also be tiny furry suspects.
2: There you go. Exactly. It's happened.
1: At a crime scene.
2: It's happened before. Okay. And then the next one, I really think that blue whales. Okay. Read the question one more time.
1: Wombat doo-doo is cube-shaped. When they do their business, they drop the kids off at the old.
2: I got that.
1: And then the world's loudest animal is the blue whale.
2: It's got to be.
1: One is true. One is trash.
2: I think technically. You hate when I'm technically right. I think technically blue whales are the loudest.
1: By the way, if you can't tell, Chelsea hates losing.
2: I really do. I'm highly competitive. I don't think there's a single animal on this planet that poops in the shape of a cube. So I'm going to say wombats, the wombat one, is trash.
1: Wombat poop is cube-shaped.
2: If you tell me it's like star-shaped or something, I'm going to lose it.
1: Is that the trash statement?
3: Shame.
2: You're such an idiot.
3: Shame.
2: Are blue whales not that loud? Are blue whales not that loud? Technically, am I right?
1: Wombat poop is cube-shaped.
2: That's it. I'm Googling it.
1: Their intestines shape it that way, which helps keep it from rolling away. Because wombats use poop to mark territory, so if it helps stay put, that's why it's created. Their intestines are actually shaped kind of in a cube.
2: Oh my gosh, these look like my dog supplements. These look like what I give Daisy.
1: I think I've heard that one before from somewhere, but then I saw it and I was like, I got to use this one.
2: What are their little butts shaped like then?
1: There you go.
2: Hang on now. Hang on.
1: And then finally.
2: That is funny.
1: Chelsea, you're wrong. You don't need to try to justify being right here.
2: They have a wombat poop plushie on Etsy with cube-shaped poop that you can buy.
1: Nobody needs that, okay? And the world's loudest animal is the blue whale. That is trash.
2: Why?
1: The sperm whale is actually louder.
2: Okay.
1: Its clicks have been measured around 230 decibels underwater, while blue whales are typically around 188 decibels. So 230 to 188, which is pretty loud when you think of like a loud stadium around 100 decibels.
2: So a click is louder than a boo.
1: Fun fact here, since this is kind of an educational segment as well, those clicks are so intense, Chelsea.
2: Yeah.
1: Sperm whales use them to hunt in the pitch black deep ocean. It's like a sonar.
2: I believe it.
1: They let them out and they know where the food is. They know where things are around them.
2: You're telling me that that's louder than Dory? Remember when Dory's talking to the blue whales and Finding Nemo?
1: I guess so. So.
2: All right.
1: Chelsea didn't win this round.
2: But we learned something. We learned a lot of something.
1: Hey, there's a few people that actually got that right.
2: Cube-shaped poop.
1: A few people did know that the wombat doo-doo is cube-shaped. So.
2: Good for them.
1: There you go. Use that to wow your friends and family at the dinner table tonight. It's Chris.

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1: The energy is so alive. You can just feel it. Everyone's so happy, and it's just an instant mood booster. 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

0: afternoons are for
1: Chris and Chelsea.
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0: Chris and Chelsea. 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

0: So apparently we've all been making toast wrong.
1: How can you possibly... You put the bread in, you push the thing down. Is it the timer?
0: No, I saw a video on this earlier today, and it kind of makes sense. I kind of want to try it. You know, I'm not one to follow trends and hacks like this.
1: Yeah.
0: I think most are ridiculous. But there's a few that I actually like. Like the one on closing the chip bag properly, where you can actually flip it upside down, and it won't fall out. The chips won't fall out. You don't need a chip clip either.
1: What?
0: I'll show you sometime.
1: What are you talking about?
0: It's a hack to close a potato chip bag. You know, okay, when you open the top of it?
1: Yep.
0: You can close it where it's sealed, pretty much seal-proof. And you could flip it upside down and chips aren't going to fall out. And you don't need a chip clip or any other device.
1: How do you close it? How do you reseal it?
0: It's the way you fold the bag. I'll show you. I'm going to wow you sometime.
1: I ain't going to do that. I'm going to roll it. I'm going to clip it.
0: No, don't.
1: I really don't care.
0: So this is a hack for making toast. I saw the video and I kind of like it. I kind of agree with it. We've all been doing toast wrong. So I'll tell you exactly how we should be doing it. It's the brand new toast hack.
1: Okay.
0: With Chris and Chelsea, it's coming up next.

0: All right, so you ready for this toast hack that I saw?
1: Lay it on me.
0: Because what's the big gripe that people have when they get served toast, whether it be in like a breakfast restaurant or any restaurant or at home?
1: Either that it's overdone or it's underdone.
0: Or it's soggy.
1: There you go. Soggy toast. Okay.
0: Because when you butter your toast, it gets really soggy if it's sitting there, because usually the toast is done ahead of time,
1: this
0: right?
1: This is normally, yeah, this is definitely for, I would say, restaurants.
0: So normally making toast, maybe restaurants can start doing this.
1: Ooh.
0: I doubt they will, but it's a two-step process when you make toast, right? You toast the bread.
1: Yes.
0: And then you butter it. It's pretty simple, right?
1: Right.
0: It's what you do after that. That's what this online foodie claims can keep your toast from getting soggy. You stand it up after it's toasted.
1: Okay.
0: You create like a tent with your toast, your bread.
1: Okay. I was like, how do you...
0: So you stand two pieces of toast...
1: Like you're making a card house.
0: ...up against each other.
1: And what does that do? Just lets the butter run down instead of going permeating? But I like when the butter penetrates the bread.
0: Well, it looks weird. That's how your bread gets soggy, though. Nobody wants soggy toast.
1: Well, how long is it sitting on your plate before? Normally, I'm eating it before I even sit down.
0: The idea is to let the toast breathe, Chelsea, so it maintains the crunch.
1: Like wine?
0: And if you stand it up, it breathes, and it maintains the crunch.
1: Yeah, but that's also why this girl likes burnt toast.
0: But you're putting too much butter on that if it's getting that soggy.
1: No such thing.
0: What do you
1: take this blasphemy. Get out of there.
0: Because they say when you put flat toast down, like on a plate or the counter, it traps steam underneath.
1: Yeah.
0: And that steam is what makes your toast soggy.
1: This is why I burn it, baby.
0: No,
1: and
0: you don't
1: you
0: want...
1: And then you let the butter penetrate.
0: Will you stop?
1: Mm.
0: You don't... Nobody wants burnt toast.
1: I like when you take a bite of toast, there's so much butter in it that it goes...
0: By the way, I have a question when it comes to toasters. I've always wondered this.
1: Okay.
0: Why is there a setting on just about every toaster? Like if you put it on the highest level, why is there a setting that burns it to where nobody would ever want to eat it?
1: That's how I like it. That's how my mom would do it.
0: No, literally all the way. And you let it go the full cycle and there's smoke in the house. Your toast is literally on fire.
1: Do you know what I found out?
0: Why is there a setting like that?
1: I like when you bite into toast and it like goes to ash in your mouth.
0: That's gross.
1: That's how my mom used to make it. Now, she makes it that way because she was sick of underdone toast. You got four kids. She worked a night shift. So I think she was burning it just because it was just sitting there forever. But did you know that the setting actually isn't it light to dark? It's actually how many minutes the toaster's on?
0: I heard about that, but I think it's a myth.
1: So when you said to three, that's not medium, it's 3 minutes. Now we got to go home and make some toast.
0: By the way, you going to make a toast tent, Chelsea?
1: Gosh, I love toast. So underrated.
0: All right, next time you do toast, I want you to try a toast tent and then come back with your review and let me know if it's life-changing.
1: It's not going to last that long because I eat it and I share it with the dogs.
0: All right, we'll take a picture and then everybody's going to be like, what are you doing with your toast, you weirdo?
1: Can I make a whole like toast cabin with four walls, too?
0: Yes, go at it. It'll be like a toast gingerbread house.
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1: it's everybody's favorite. It's the Wheel of Meat with McDonald's Meats in Clear Lake. We're going to spin the big old wheel here in the studio. Ooh. 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
2: Isn't that awesome?
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1: 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You can text more than once if you want to. Just hit number 99. You'll get a text back saying you're today's winner. And you'll be heading to McDonald's Meats in Clear Lake to pick up whatever the wheel is going to land on now. Chelsea, you ready?
2: Yes.
1: All right, give me a countdown. 3, 2, 1.
2: Woo! You want me to give you a countdown? You just did a countdown.
1: Well, yes. You want to spin it? You want me to spin it?
2: Whatever you want to do, Valentine.
1: All right, we'll give a countdown together. We'll both spin it at the same time. How about that? You ready? In three, two, one. Let's go! This is nice.
2: Hey, that's exciting.
1: I'll take this all day long.
2: Okay.
1: We have New York strip steaks. It hasn't landed on the New York strip in a while.
2: Ooh.
1: So new time of playing the Wheel of Meats. We'll probably get a new winner here. And then you get to go to McDonald's Meats and pick out some New York strips. Fresh out of the deli case, by the way,
2: too. So good. And we're just kicking off grilling season. It's going to be perfect.
1: By the way, don't forget to pick up maybe some beef sticks, some jerky, their homemade jerky.
2: Award winning.
1: Everything awesome is at McDonald's Meats in Clear Lake. It's the Wheel of Meat with Chris and Chelsea. We'll fire up the wheel again tomorrow as we do it every weekday afternoon here on Wild Country 99.
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0: So it's high school yearbook time.
1: Oh, I remember that. Gosh, those were expensive back in the day.
0: I still wish I had my 11th and 12th grade yearbooks.
1: I thought they were found.
0: I lost them somewhere. I had them in a trunk. And throughout all the moves after I graduated high school, they were left somewhere, or I don't know exactly what happened, but there were some great notes. You remember when seniors would write in your yearbook?
1: It wasn't just seniors. I still have most of my mom tried to throw away a lot of my yearbooks, and she said that her mom threw hers away, so it was fine. But I looked back, and I would just like to inform my classmates that I, in fact, did stay cool.
0: Right.
1: So...
0: How many people actually wrote that? Like almost
1: over and
0: everybody.
1: Over.
0: Stay
1: oh my
0: cool,
1: gosh.
0: Man.
1: Stay cool. I did.
0: Oh, that's the one thing I took away from high school. You guys told me to stay cool, and here I am.
1: You know, not to bring any bad stuff up, but I had a lot of boys that I didn't realize. I mean, that was when they tried to shoot their shot, and it went over my head back then. It really did.
0: You remember when people would write their phone numbers as if they still have them, like calling it 30 years later?
1: I thought a lot of these guys just honestly just wanted to be friends, and they came back later and they're like, no, like we wanted to get together.
0: So fun fact here, I wasn't the coolest kid back in high school.
1: Oh, you didn't stay cool.
0: No, I was never cool to begin with.
1: You are cool now.
0: It was hard to stay cool when you weren't cool to begin with. I feel like I'm cooler now than I was in high school. I just, you know what, I wanted to work. I wanted to do other stuff outside of high school. So I just wanted to graduate.
1: That's cool.
0: That was my goal. And hey, listen, I did graduate. So there we go.

0: Proud of you.
1: I didn't stay cool, though.
0: I'm proud of you.
1: So I was never voted. You remember every year, do they still do this where they vote somebody like, you're most likely to do this, you're most likely to do that?
0: I was voted most likely, this shocked me, most likely to take over the world.
1: Really?
0: Could still happen.
1: You're on your way.
0: I am. I am, slowly but surely.
1: Plus, you're staying cool. You know, what else do you want, right?
0: There you go. Now I just need some connections, which I have in various continents, and then it'll all come together.
1: So let's flash back to your high school years.
0: Oh, wow.
1: What were you named most likely to do? See if there's any funny or crazy ones. 320-656-9453. We'll take your calls and texts on this coming up next with Chris and Chad.

synonymous with The Simpsons, rollerblades, and country music. 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The 90s are on. 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

0: So back in high school, you were named most likely to do what?
1: Mm.
0: You know, I wasn't cool enough or known enough. I probably wasn't at school enough for people even to know I existed. So I was never voted. I was probably voted most likely to not show up.
1: Yeah. Oh, yeah.
0: Because I was just busy doing other stuff, you know. I went to school as I missed the most amount of days as I could without failing. So there we go. I was just good enough to basically pass. I had a C average, you know. I wasn't an A student or anything like that.
1: C's get degrees,
0: that's
1: man.
0: That's true.
1: Jason texted in. He's like, he was voted class clown.
0: Yeah.
1: And he said he ended up getting into a lot of trouble for trying to pull the same pranks at early jobs. He's like, I've learned my place now. Love that.
0: Also, we want to know, are you staying cool?
1: Stay cool, man.
0: Are you still staying cool? That's the ultimate question. Tracy, you're up first. You were voted what?
2: Most fun to pick on.
1: Oh.
2: They said I'm gullible and I believe everything, which is true. They would pick on me about everything. Like, they would say certain things and I would just believe them and be like, oh, yeah, that's right.
0: You know, you sound like my sister. She is very gullible. You could tell her anything. And as long as you had a straight face, she would believe you.
1: I've had to learn that the hard way.
0: My gosh. Tracy, what was something that you believe that you kind of fell for?
2: There was this one time where they said, actually, that the school down in the cafeteria, they said that they weren't serving lunches anymore. They actually were serving lunches, but they said that they stopped serving them. They ran out of food. They stopped serving lunches.
0: And you just went hungry the rest of the day because you didn't believe?
1: Too funny.
0: You are gullible. That's
1: too. Oh, that makes me so sad. Don't leave those people alone.
0: Oh, come on. Lisa, what's your story?
3: My cousin won this one for worst driver because within the first week of coming home with her license, she backed into the garage door and broke it. Like, literally broke the garage door. And then she was so afraid of driving after that, she didn't drive again for, like, a couple months. She just couldn't get behind the wheel.
0: Yeah.
3: She had to work up the nerve again.
0: Oh, man. So she was named worst driver. How did she handle that? Did she take it well or no, Lisa?
1: Not good.
3: She handled that pretty well. She kind of expected it. It didn't take long to get around.
0: Yeah.
3: That it was within the first week of her license. So, and she must have had a friend or at least someone that she's acquainted with on the yearbook staff because that one made it in.
0: Right, right. So I don't know what the process is. I'm guessing there's a committee that does the yearbook.
1: I think so.
0: Do people not know what they're voted for until the yearbook comes out?
1: I was shocked when it got published.
0: Okay.
1: And I should have known because they told me, they're like, hey, Chelsea, here's a globe.
0: Yeah.
1: Can you hold it? And we'll take a picture. And I didn't even know what it was for. And it's a cute picture. Most likely to rule the world, take over the world.
0: I'm also one of those guys in the yearbook. I only have one photo. I never made it to any other photos, like sports, groups, clubs, or anything like that.
1: Yep.
0: It's just my photo with my little comb over, with my buttoned up to the top jean shirt that I wore senior year. Oh, man. I don't want to talk about high school anymore. It's depressing.
1: See, I loved it.
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1: I can relate.

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0: to military service members.
1: I love that they are doing this. May is Military Appreciation Month, and this is just one of the small things, small ways to give back to those who have done so much for our country.
0: We're going to be giving away a bunch of three-day passes all 3 days at Lakes Jam this year. It's just our way of saying thank you, and Lakes Jam loves doing this with us as well.
1: I love this.
0: They want to give back since they love and appreciate our military members as well. Bailey Zimmerman, Tucker Wetmore, Josh Ross. Plus, we have late 90s, early 2000s night to kick things off on Thursday.

0: So we want to see your smiling face coming up this Friday, another Finally Friday.
1: Oh, yeah.
0: It's the second to last Finally Friday for at least the summer.
1: I know.
0: Since we're so busy with summer concerts and festivals, we decide to take the summer off because we can't hit every single Friday.
1: But ironically, that is exactly what we are giving away as prizes.
0: We have Winstock tickets this Friday for Finally Friday at Ultimate, 5 to 7. We'll be bringing some Tim McGraw concert tickets on top of that.
1: Heck yes.
0: Free food and drink. The weather is going to be absolutely beautiful. The patio will be open. We'll see you at Ultimate this Friday. Chris and Chelsea, Finally Friday.

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0: So this is just weird enough for me to kind of get into.
1: Oh.
0: It's not like I believe the apocalypse is coming.
1: I mean, but the world is going to end one day.
0: You never know, right?
1: Yeah, bring it.
0: Remember the other day I found this website and I spent way too much time messing around on it where it'll show you every single flight that's in the air at any given time?
1: Yeah.
0: And there's on average around 13,000 flights in the air across the world at any given time?
1: I thought it was like 30. Yeah.
0: Well, it fluctuates. Okay. 13 is the average. When I checked on Friday at like 1 p.m., which is probably the busiest day for flights, it was around 19,000.
1: Gosh, you're freaking me out. Where are you going with this?
0: This is kind of similar to that, but it has to do with the apocalypse. There's somebody okay. who's created the apocalypse early warning system, which tracks private jets only around the world.
1: What?
0: So it doesn't track commercial flights. It tracks private jets around the world. And if a large number of private jets suddenly flee cities and get airborne, you know something's going down.
1: Yeah, they're going to have a party.
0: No.
1: They're going to Taylor Swift's wedding.
0: No, it could be a warning sign for the rest of us non-rich people. By the way, I've only been on a private jet once.
1: Now, here's the thing. I don't think that all these rich people are going to get notified first if there's an apocalypse.
0: Well, they got money, so they probably will.
1: I mean, they could probably evacuate a little bit faster is what you're getting at.
0: So my thing is, where are they going to be going? You can't stay in the air forever.
1: No.
0: Is there a certain bunker somewhere?
1: Like, where would you go?
0: Is there a bunker that all rich people kind of just go hang out at and party?
1: I'll tell you where I'm going to go.
0: Where?
1: I'm going to head north.
0: That sounds terrible.
1: Into the woods.
0: What if it's wintertime?
1: Well, so what? Do you think that's going to be any better with the apocalypse? Well, and then, or a desert. I want to go and get away from as many people as possible.
0: So I know you're wondering right now how many private jets are currently in the air and what's the emergency level. If you go to this early warning system for the apocalypse, it has an emergency level of 1 through 5. Right now, we're just at a 1. So there's no threat right now.
1: Well, thank goodness, Chris.
0: By the way, there's 692 private planes that are currently airborne right now.
1: Right.
0: Out of a total of about 31,500 private planes.
1: So now I got a question for you. Is Air Force One, can you track Air Force One on this website?
0: Probably not.
1: So then that would follow that there would be several other planes that you cannot track that are for other countries and infidels that are flying. You can't track any of those. So your whole system's kiboshed.
0: I'm still going to monitor this website. I wonder if I can get alerts.
1: No.
0: If emergency level goes up like 2 out of 5.
1: So why do you think so many people want to go to Montana?
0: Right? I don't know.
1: Where you could easily clip something out of the sky if it's flying overhead.
0: You know what's kind of cool? I just thought about this. When I flew that private jet that one time.
1: Oh my gosh.
0: I was actually on this system. I was one of the people that was airborne.
1: You were with your Movado watch, your fancy suits.
0: I'm just saying,
1: award show.
0: I found it interesting. I know you're just laughing at me for it.
1: Yeah, just stick me in the woods with my dogs and I'll be happy.
0: The apocalypse early warning system.

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1: got a nice blinker, dude.
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0: You might meet Chris and Chelsea.
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0: All right, so you being a huge dog lover, you're going to love this. Okay. There's a dog park that just made a serious splash literally over the weekend.
1: Oh.
0: They set a Guinness record for the most dogs having a pool party at one time.
1: Oh, this is my dream.
0: It was put on by the pet company Chewy.
1: I love it. Great company. Okay.
0: It was at a park called Chewy Bark Park.
1: I like it.
0: This is down in Florida, where 277 dogs showed up to jump, splash, and shake water all over the place.
1: I would be setting up like GoPros. I would be setting up cameras, slow motion cameras, and oh my gosh, I bet that was just a dang good time.
0: There were a bunch of kiddie pools, and there's actually a Guinness.
1: Yeah, they can't be that deep.
0: There was a Guinness World Record judge that was actually there to count all the dogs. There were puppies. There were senior dogs, all having a blast, just splashing through the water,
1: all smiling, slobbering over tennis balls. This sounds like a dream, man.
0: By the way, a bunch of people brought treats. There was music.
1: Yeah.
0: There was games.
1: They did this at the girls' daycare last year. They had food trucks, ice cream. They had arts and crafts for all the dogs. We had a blast. And there are only two pools, so definitely need more pools anytime you get that many dogs together.
0: I think 277, that's a record that can be broken.
1: I would be in heaven.
0: Remember I said I wanted to actually get into the Guinness World Record?
1: We could do this one?
0: Sometime. We could pass 277.
1: We could get more puppies.
0: Who knows? Who wants to coordinate?

0: for this country. Now, Wild Country 99 is saying thank you with a weekend they won't forget. At Lakes Jam this June, featuring Bailey Zimmerman. That's the only backup
1: plan you need. Hey, y'all, it's Bailey Zimmerman.
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0: Wild Country 99 is proud to once again team up with Lakes Jam to honor the brave men and women of the United States military, past and present, with free tickets to Lakes Jam. Are you one of our nation's heroes? 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Whether you wore the uniform or stood behind someone who did, this is our way of saying
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0: Chris and Chelsea. 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
1: This is the weekend where everything is happening at once. 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